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1: I always forget that Benson Boone got his start on American Idol. 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
1: McCabe. We've got the list of the favorite ice creams in America for 2026 for summer. Yes, strawberry is the new number one. It just took over chocolate chip and cookie dough. And

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1: As we're getting closer to the hottest summer months, home experts say the best way to keep your house cool is actually just closing the blinds during the day. 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
1: I mean, Benson Boone's backflips, yes, get him the attention, but he has the vocals to back him up. One of the most talented vocalists out there. 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

107.5 Kiss FM, Des Moines' number one hit music station. There's a new study that says people tend to be more generous after they exercise. So I guess if you're going to be asking someone for something, maybe go on a run or go to the gym with them first. That works.

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Got Cat's Eye, Lord, Mumford & Sons. 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

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Have you ever gone on a date literally just to get a free meal? 40% of people in this survey say that they have done that. It's kind of genius, obviously.

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1: 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Let us know what you're up to at New Hit List. I'm at La Crystal Rosa, Sienna Spyro, Die on This Hill. Got me.

Des Moines' number one hit music station, 107.5 Kiss FM. What's up? It's the new hit list. I'm Crystal Rosas. Okay, I did know that Harry Styles had a residency in New York City this summer, but I actually didn't realize that was the only place he is allegedly gonna perform in the United States. So that's why everyone's been trying to flock to New York. Do you plan on going? Here's American Girls.

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0: Justin Bieber and the Kid Laroi. 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The Kid Laroi is performing in L.A. 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
1: 107.5 Kiss FM. ¿Qué pasa? It's the new hit list on everything. I'm at La Crystal Rosas. Who are you supporting for the World Cup? I'm going to be taking on, well, not taking on, but supporting Mexico. Those are my roots. Niall Horan, he says, yep, he's definitely rooting on Scotland. New music, Niall Horan, Dinner Party.

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1: 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One of them just jumped onto bed dating on Love Lab. 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

Des Moines' number one hit music station, 107.5 Kiss FM. I really appreciate you for always hanging out on the new hit list. I know you're so busy, so it means a lot. I'm back tomorrow night. Till then, at La Crystal Rosas. There's more on the way. Here's Alex Warren, Fever Dream.

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Elvis Duran in the morning and your station for all the hits. 107.5 Kiss FM. All right, let's get into it. It's Rach. And we got some national holidays to help you kickstart your hump day and get you one step closer to your weekend, give you something to look forward to. And that's all going down right after Zara Larsson and Midnight Sun. So don't go anywhere.

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1: Okay, did you know that there's actually like a midnight sun in Norway? 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Zara Larsson posted on TikTok saying like she's in Norway for a show and there literally was a sunset at 12:09 midnight. And maybe that's where this song was written from. 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
1: All right, and your national holidays are coming up next. What's going on? It's Rach. 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Coming right up after Tate McRae.

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3: Danielle went to the mall to go shopping, mm-hmm. and there were no parking spaces.
4: Right, none.
3: There was one.
4: None whatsoever.
3: None whatsoever.
4: No.
3: So this family comes out, mm-hmm. right? Mm-hmm. They hop into their car, and rather than backing out and leaving, they sat there and ate lunch.
4: Mm-hmm.
3: Mm-hmm. Okay.
4: Yeah.
3: So Danielle just waited patiently and then sort of impatiently, mm-hmm. and they never left. Then finally, they ate their lunch. They dabbed their lips with napkins. Yep. They got out of the car, mm-hmm. went back in. Yeah. They weren't there on their lunch break.
4: No.
3: I mean,
4: no.
3: No.
4: 100% not. They didn't work at the mall. They were there enjoying something that there was. They came, they put their bags in the car, whatever, and then they took out a couple sandwiches, and then I saw them eating them sitting, and they saw me sitting there. So you right. think they would have said, I'm not leaving, you know, whatever, because I was waiting for a while, and I could have waited there for 10 minutes, or I could have driven around for 10 minutes, or I wouldn't have found the spot either way. Mm-hmm. But still, like, to me, if someone's waiting for my spot, and that happens, I go, oh, so sorry, I'm not leaving. You know, yeah. I'm not leaving right now.
3: Right.
4: But they didn't do that. I just thought it's not common courtesy.
3: Okay. Well, this person is saying that you really messed up.
4: Oh, I did? Okay.
3: So let's do a little round. It's you or it's them.
4: Oh! All right. Okay.
3: Are you the problem?
4: Uh-huh.
3: According to this listener, you are.
4: Okay.
3: And were.
4: Wow.
3: Well, I'm going to read you their text in a second. And let me tell you, it's not very polite.
4: Oh.
3: And I would never speak to someone the way this listener spoke to us and you.
4: Ooh.
3: And therefore, you know, we're probably going to go ahead and block them as soon as we're done with this.
4: Oh, damn. Right.
3: So Danielle says she sat there and waited and waited, and they never came out. Almost 10 minutes. Probably you're exaggerating that number.
4: I mean, I didn't time it, but it felt
3: okay,
4: like, you know.
3: Exactly. But they never said, you know, politely, hey, this we're not leaving.
4: Right.
3: So
4: okay.
3: Here's what this texter says. Ask Danielle. What kind of idiot would sit there for 10 minutes holding up traffic?
4: This idiot, right? No, I did not hold up traffic. I was
3: well,
4: to
3: no,
4: the side.
3: Well, no, doesn't matter. That's what they're saying. Because okay. obviously they think mm-hmm. they know what happened. Because okay. these people do. Mm-hmm. These trolls out there think they know. I'm calling them a troll. That's
4: okay,
3: not very nice
4: okay, go ahead.
3: Anyway, also, I ate in the parking lot all the time, as well as a lot of moms and people who work shift work in the mall. Your answer to that? Well, that wasn't what they were doing.
4: Nope, it was a family that came together to enjoy the mall, and they were going back in.
5: Okay.
3: Okay. Do come on, Danielle. That's the stupidest thing you've ever done. Wait 10 no, minutes for a parking spot. Jeez. It's people like you that drive the rest of us crazy if they're not backing out. Move the F on. Don't sit there like an idiot, is what this person said.
4: Oh, my God. That is not very nice.
5: The no, it's not.
3: And now we ask them to never listen to our show again.
4: Okay. Okay.
3: I blocked them. We've got millions of listeners. We can spare a few. Here
4: block,
3: we go.
4: Block, I just block, so block, this block, person block, knows block. I did not block traffic. I made sure I was pulled to the side waiting for my spot so people could go around me. And I just sat there waiting. And that, you know.
5: But furthermore, that is not the stupidest thing you've ever done.
4: Right, that is
3: no,
4: true.
3: No, we've got
4: that
3: lists is, of much yeah. stupider things.
4: 100% true. And I wouldn't have waited there for 10 minutes like an idiot if I had thought they were not getting out.
3: Okay.
4: They never made any kind of, like, hand gesture or anything to me okay. to say that they
3: right.
4: weren't leaving.
5: Okay.
3: All right, you have proven
6: I
3: your case. So
6: a hand gesture or two.
3: Oh okay, we got to move on with a bit, and
4: okay.
3: here we go.
4: Here we go.
3: So in the game of it's you, it's them, uh-huh. according to that listener, it's you.
7: It's you.
3: Okay, but according to Danielle, she says, it's them.
4: That's right.
7: It's them.
3: Okay. So now let's take a vote. Okay. So who's really at issue? Who's the issue here? Who's causing the problem here? Danielle simply says, look, you know what? If you see someone waiting for your spot and it's a crowded parking lot, mate, let them know you're not leaving.
4: Right.
3: That's the polite
4: right.
3: thing.
4: That's it.
3: Okay, here we go. Gandhi,
5: yes.
3: What do you think? Who do you think's at fault here? Is it them or is it you?
5: I think
3: as in her.
5: The listener's fault in this scenario because Danielle moved on about her day and was like, idiot.
7: Those it's are them.
5: All idiot. But the listener got real bent about yeah. it. So I'm going to say it's the listener's fault. And I don't know why.
3: Okay. There you go.
6: Yep.
3: What about you, Nate? See, I know Nate's going to side with the people in the car.
4: Don't you dare, Nate.
6: Sorry, Danielle. It's you.
4: What?
6: It's you. That car's there. Somebody wants to have their lunch in it. If they want to have a wedding in there, they should go for it. That car's there until it moves. You should not be pissed off. What are you going to do? Like some empty car, go to the Orange Julius store and say, hey, you got to move so I can park.
4: But no, all they had to say to me was, hey, I'm not leaving. And when they saw me like a dumbass sitting there.
6: You're the one that assumed they were leaving. Sorry.
4: They put all their bags in the car. You would assume they were leaving too.
8: So? Yep.
3: Yeah, okay.
4: Whatever, Nate.
3: And look, you know what? All right, so he's saying it's you.
4: Okay.
7: It's you.
4: Okay.
3: All right, so Scary, what are you thinking? Who's at fault here?
9: It's definitely them.
7: It's them.
9: We have become a society of cave dwellers. We've gone backwards. It would take nothing. No skin off their back for them to just motion that the spot is taken, move on. Right. But we don't communicate with each other. Instead, we sit there like friggin' idiots.
3: Right. So you're saying it's the same as when if you walk out a door and you let it swing closed on the person behind you.
9: Yes.
3: You're like totally, like you do right. all the time, Scary, by the way.
9: But in this case, yeah. I can feel for Danielle because I've been in this situation. If I pull up on you, you know the intuition, anticipation, you know I'm looking for a spot.
4: Right.
9: So just wave me on. It takes 2 seconds and then you don't even have to communicate, but we don't communicate anymore.
3: Okay, right. There you go.
4: Thank you.
3: Duly noted.
7: It's them.
3: It's them. Boom. I like that little thing at the end. Hey, Froggy, what do you think? Is it Danielle? Is it you, as in Danielle, or is it them?
8: I don't even know why this is up for discussion, but it's totally them.
7: It's them.
8: It's them. All you have to do is be kind. Just say, hey, we're not leaving. That's it.
4: That's it.
8: Just the motion. They're just do something. And when you see somebody sitting there, you can feel it. They're just, hey. I mean, you just they're jackasses. Danielle's exactly. not. And so,
4: aww.
8: Therefore.
9: They're worse.
8: They're oblivious. Yeah. And what else are they doing in their life to not pay attention to their surroundings?
3: All right. Hey, let's let Scotty B be a part of this. It's Scotty B. Is it Danielle, which would be you, or is it them, people in the car?
10: I love Danielle so much. But I think that she could have just like rolled the window down and done the motion like, are you getting out?
7: So it's you.
3: Sorry. Oh,
8: no.
4: I guess I kind of could have done that.
6: Yeah. See?
4: But
8: that would have been rude. Yeah,
4: but I know that
7: it's you.
4: I know that they looked at me. I know that they looked at me and they didn't say anything. So right. I figured they were getting
3: it's
4: out, but they didn't.
7: It's you.
10: Just giving them a little toot. A little toot, and then are you getting out?
3: That. I don't know. The guy over there on the microphone says it's definitely you, Danielle.
7: It's you.
5: Oh, my God. He's stripped of power.
3: Danielle's actually turning against herself. We need to have one that says, it's me.
7: It's you.
3: It's me.
5: Elvis, who do you think's at fault?
3: Oh, I think they should be aware of people who are waiting for their spot. Without doubt, there's a car just stopped there. I mean,
4: yeah, they knew.
3: You know, every day we see the level of human niceties being just eroding. It's the erosion is on. It's all just kind of shifting out to sea. People don't pay attention to other people. People are unaware of other people. Just rude.
4: Mm-hmm.
3: You see it driving every day. You see it in it's everyday situations where. Either they're just so in their own head, so much so that they just don't have any manners left. And so I think it's them. I do.
7: It's them.
3: And there you go. Thank you for playing along. And by the way, and that listener who was very rude to us, people are texting in, and you know what? You better hope they don't get your phone number.
4: Oh, damn.
3: Yeah, you're not very popular. People are calling you a big ass hat. Let's see, people are calling you all sorts of things I cannot repeat. Anyway, but this one listener said, hey, I don't care what happened. It couldn't be Danielle because Danielle is never wrong. She's our morning queen.
4: I beg to differ. Ask my husband. But I thank you.
3: And there you go.
11: Elvis Duran.
4: Oh, yeah.
11: And the morning show.
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0: Elvis Duran, the Elvis Duran phone tap.
1: All right, Danielle, read your email, please.
2: All right, Anthony says, my wife has a cell phone that an old boyfriend gave her about 5 to 6 years ago, and he is still paying the bill somehow. I want you to call her from a collections agency and tell her he stopped paying the bill, and now it's your responsibility.
1: And so you're doing the collection agency thing?
2: Yes.
1: Oh, you're awful at this. I mean, you're great at this, but you would make me so mad if you're trying to collect a bill with me. You'll hear it right now. How mad can Danielle make them? Let's find out in today's phone tap.
3: Hello.
2: Yeah, hi, this is Lisa from Beverly Collections. How are you today?
3: Good, how you doing?
2: I'm calling you about cell number 911184.
3: Right.
2: There is a back bill of $3,556.32.
3: You're kidding.
2: It used to be registered to a Frank, and I'm not allowed to give the last name because of...
3: Frank is supposed to be paying it.
2: Frank said that you're the one that's been using it for the last couple of years and that you're the one responsible for payment.
3: Well, somebody must have signed my name because I never was told that I'm responsible for any bill. I'm looking for a Tiffany. Here, right here.
2: Can you go in a quiet room or something to talk?
3: You've got to be kidding me.
2: I can't hear you, and I'm trying to get to the bottom of this.
3: Okay, I have a 2-year-old and a 1-year-old here. Can you have patience?
2: Okay, I'm sorry, but I'm...
3: You should be sorry.
2: I'm at work right now, and I have to get to the bottom of this.
3: I'm at work, too, okay, at my house. It's more work than what you do, calling and harassing people.
2: First of all,
3: okay, let me tell you something. Okay, until I have papers signed showing that I agreed or the co-signer, I don't want to have this discussion. I'll give you my fax number.
2: Okay, what
3: you
2: is it?
3: You fax me over the papers.
2: What's the fax
3: and
2: number?
3: And if I have my signature on something, that will be fraud.
2: Okay, first of all, how do you know this Frank person anyway? Why were you using a cell phone that he had under his name? I don't get it.
3: That's none of your business. Somebody gave me a cell phone, and that's it. That's the bottom line.
2: You know what? I will put you on hold, and I will connect you to your husband. Please hold.
1: Here we go.
2: Sir?
4: Hello?
2: Go ahead. I'm going to put you on hold.
4: Hello?
3: Hello?
4: What the hell is going on?
3: I don't know. This is a collection agency who's
4: about
3: harassing
4: what?
3: Me.
4: Well, I thought you said this for, you were taking care of it already.
3: That was given to me as a gift, remember? They're saying I'm responsible for the bill. There's something wrong with this lady, Anthony. She's harassing me.
4: Oh,
3: my blood is boiling, okay?
4: Oh, my God.
3: They're on the line with us, these morons.
2: Hello?
3: I'll call you back.
2: Hello?
4: Hold on.
3: Psycho bitch.
2: Excuse me?
3: And I'm going to freak out in a second. Are you insane?
2: I'm not insane. I'm just talking. You know what?
3: No, I told you, okay? My husband sent out a check for $1,600.
2: You know what? We haven't received the check yet, so what you say...
3: No, it was already processed.
2: Okay, you know what? I don't believe that for a minute because I know you received...
3: All right, you know what? I'm hanging up. You guys, I'm tape recording the whole conversation.
2: Oh, please. They tell me that all the time.
3: In court to show what morons you people are, okay?
4: Can I ask you a question, please?
3: Give me the number to Unicorn.
4: Listen to me.
3: This is God...
4: That's why I gave you the phone. You're not telling me the truth. Be honest,
3: Anthony,
4: with me. It doesn't matter now.
3: I've told you the truth from the very beginning. You're the one who keeps saying, keep using the phone.
4: Yep.
3: You're paying for it. Keep using the phone.
4: You're telling me all you did is just a friend with this guy, and he gave
3: you... Yes!
4: I
3: gotta go.
2: Oh, my gosh! Oh, my gosh!
4: Danielle, you know my ass is going to be on the stove for this one.
2: All right, I'm going to try and call her now. We'll break it to her. I feel bad. She's so pissed. Hold on.
3: Hello?
2: Yes, hi.
3: Oh, my God. What is your phone number?
2: This is Danielle Monaro from Elvis Duran and the Morning Show, and you just got phone tapped.
3: That's ridiculous.
2: Anthony!
4: I love you. Don't worry.
3: Anthony, you're an
0: The Elvis Duran phone tap.
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16: Is it time for The Answer Is Me?
17: Sure.
16: Well, so you ask, how does one play The Answer Is Me? It's simple. The answer is meat.
18: Okay. I follow so far.
16: So no matter what happens,
18: that's the answer.
16: The answer is
18: meat.
16: Meat.
18: Okay. Seems like it would be difficult to get this game wrong.
16: Seems like it.
18: Seems like it.
16: All right. Well, let's take a run. Let's see what happens here. Let's go talk to Courtney. Hello, Courtney. Welcome to The Answer Is Meat. How are you today?
19: Hello, lady.
16: Hello. Good morning. Good morning. Bueno dia. All right. So ready for The Answer Is Meat?
19: I am.
16: All right. What is your father's name?
19: Brian.
18: Damn it.
16: Oh. No. Sorry.
18: No.
16: The answer is meat.
19: Darn.
16: Yo, hold on.
18: This is fascinating.
16: This happens every single time.
18: Darn.
16: Good morning, Zach.
20: Yo.
16: Yo, what's
18: Yo.
16: Up? What's up, Zach?
20: Yeah,
16: there he is. There he is. There's Zach. Okay, ready? Where are you calling from?
20: I'm calling from Binghamton, New York.
16: Perfect. Now listen closely. Finish this phrase. It's a wonderful sandwich that we eat when we go to Philadelphia. They make it better than anyone else.
20: Okay.
16: Welcome to The Answer Is Meat. Finish this phrase. Philly cheese.
20: What is Barbara Streisand?
16: No!
18: What?
16: Philly.
18: What?
16: It's Philly cheese, Barbara Streisand.
18: What?
20: Okay,
16: I wish we were playing The Answer Is Barbara Streisand.
18: Yeah,
16: okay. All right. Zach didn't get it.
18: Okay, Zach.
16: It's just to me. People are texting in. They're mad.
18: I know.
16: Hey, Michael.
21: Yes.
16: Welcome to The Answer Is Meat. You get this at IHOP and you pour syrup over the top. What is it?
21: Pancakes?
16: No.
18: No. Is this
16: the
18: a joke?
16: The answer is meat.
18: What? Is this a joke? I feel like I'm being punked by every listener.
16: I'm asking a question.
18: The answer is meat.
16: Okay. All right. Let's go talk to Christina. Hi, Christina.
22: Hi.
16: Hi. We have an extra day in February because it's leap
22: year.
18: Oh, jeez.
16: The answer is meat.
18: Leap bleep meat?
16: Shh, don't give away the answers.
18: Sorry.
16: I mean, we do already.
18: Oh, my God.
16: Who was that? Okay, hold on. Let me go to the next line.
18: Wow.
16: Welcome to the Answer is Meat, Christine.
12: Oh, hi. Good morning.
16: Hello.
12: Morning.
16: Christine, you put your gloves on your hands. You put your shoes on your...
12: feet.
16: No!
18: No! No!
13: It rhymes with feet.
16: The Froggy. Don't give away the answer on the Answer is Meat. All right. Damn, man. Oh, we've got rules here.
13: Oh, my God. So frustrating.
16: Hi, Bob.
17: Hello, monkeys.
16: Well, hello, Bob. Well, hello there. Hey, question in the Answer is Meat. What country is directly north of the United States?
17: Oh, God, I know this. I want to say the answer is hairspray.
16: No! The answer is meat.
17: Oh.
16: Hold on.
17: Oh, that's weird.
16: It is weird. The whole thing's weird. The whole thing is just making me mad.
18: Infuriating.
16: Oh, people are yelling online. People are texting in. Oh, my God. These people are so stupid. We live in a world of idiots. I can't believe this. I'm yelling at the effing radio right now. I can't understand what's going on.
13: I know how they feel.
16: All right. Okay, that was Bob. Dawn is next. Dawn, hi. Hey, Dawn.
23: Hi.
16: Or as Daniel says, Dawn.
18: It's Dawn.
16: It's whatever. Dawn, well, welcome to the Answer is Meat. How are you doing this morning?
23: I'm fine, thank you. How are you?
16: I'm doing fine. Okay, here we go on the Answer is Meat. When you go to the theater, they tell you, please find your...
23: Seat.
16: No. It's not seat. It's not seat. The answer is meat.
18: Oh, boy.
16: People can't get it.
18: I'm so scared.
16: How about math? Let's see how people do with math.
18: Oh, gosh.
16: Maybe math will help out. Hi, David.
24: Hi, how are you?
16: I'm having just the best day. Today, we're playing The Answer is Meat. How much is 3 times 6?
24: 3 times 6 is 18.
16: No. The answer is meat.
18: That would have been the first time I got a math question right.
25: Yeah.
16: You just did. The answer is meat.
18: Yeah.
16: You knew the answer. All right. Well, one more, because I just can't. Hello, Jesse.
26: Hi, how are you?
16: Okay.
18: We think so.
16: Welcome to The Answer is Meat.
18: Scared.
26: Thank you. My heart's beating so hard right now. I love you guys so much.
16: Oh, well, I hope you get this. Which family, by name, which family is featured on Keeping Up with the Kardashians?
26: The Kardashians?
16: No. The answer is...
26: Oh, no.
16: Hold on. I know.
27: How do they not know this?
16: The answer is meat. Really? I mean, we could go all day, but we really shouldn't.
27: Yeah, I mean... Oh.
18: This is terrifying.
16: I don't want to push another button. I need another button to push. If we had one.
27: I don't know where you're going.
16: I don't know. Let's just call it a day. All right. Where's the music? Thank you for playing. The answer is me.
18: No. Oh, my God. I cannot believe it. I mean, I can because it happened. But it's outrageous.
16: Yeah, I'm just going to pick up a line at random.
27: Oh,
16: here we go. Hey. Hello, who is this?
28: This is Melissa.
16: Melissa.
28: Yes.
16: On Halloween, you scream it out loud. Welcome to The Answer is Meat, by the way. On Halloween, you scream out, trick or...
28: meat.
16: You yes! Yes!
18: Thank you, sweet Lord.
28: Oh, my God.
16: Trick or meat.
18: Yay!
16: The answer is meat. Hey, congratulations.
28: Great.
16: I don't think this is great at all. If anything, this is proving we're otherwise.
18: Oh, man.
16: All right, well, thank you for winning on The Answer is Meat. What do you have for Melissa? Anything good?
27: We do not have anything but...
16: No, after all of that, you got to give away something.
27: How about a good-looking, tight-fitting Elvis Duran t-shirt and a companion copy of Elvis Duran, Where Do I Begin, the book?
16: Oh,
18: hey!
16: Yeah.
18: Okay.
28: Oh, that's great. Thank you, guys. I listen to you all the time.
16: Oh, thank you. Well, thank you for being the only voice of reason today.
18: I was going to say, we went through all
28: God,
18: that.
28: I could not listen to those people anymore.
16: I know. The answer is meat. Hold on 1 second, Melissa. She's line 18. Okay, thank you.
0: Elvis Duran.
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1: Elvis Duran in the Morning Show.
0: Oh, yeah, look at that. There's my boy right there. It is Wednesday. It's June 10th. Welcome to the day. We got a game tonight, kids.
2: Yeah.
0: Good morning, Danielle.
2: Good morning.
0: Hi, Gandhi.
3: Hello.
0: Hello, Scary.
3: Hi.
0: Hello there, Straight Nate.
4: Buenos dias.
0: Where's Froggy?
5: Good morning.
0: There's Froggy. Hey. Scotty B's in the house.
6: Hi.
0: Did I say hi to Scary?
7: Yeah.
0: Hello again, Scary.
7: Hi.
0: Diamond. Good morning. Welcome to the day. Yeah, well, we've got work to do at the Madison Square Garden building this evening.
2: Mm-hmm.
0: I got to play something New York-y.
2: Yes.
4: Oh, yeah.
0: Okay. All right, little Jay-Z, little Alicia Keys. We got a night tonight.

0: God only knows what tonight's going to bring. Well, bring it on, whatever it is. Hey, thank you for the text from Texas. Good morning, beautiful people. Go Spurs, go. Oh. Game number four. I'm reading a text from a listener. Game number four tonight. Hope it's a good one. Love you guys all the way from Texas. Thank you for the text. I appreciate that. I remember years ago, I lived right there on the Riverwalk behind the Hyatt Hotel in beautiful San Antonio. And I was a Spurs fan back then.
1: Okay.
0: That was many years ago. Moved to New York City in 1988, 89, somewhere around there. Been a Knicks fan ever since. So you know where I'm going tonight.
1: Yes.
0: And by the way, Scary, people from Philly want you to apologize, but you said Philly fans are animals.
1: Oh.
0: And they reminded you how New York Knicks fans acted after the loss on Monday.
1: Yeah. No.
0: And they want to hear what you have to say about that.
2: I am disgusted. New York, we are better than that. You know, just a couple of individuals that got out of control.
0: A couple hundred.
2: I think it's gross. An awful display
0: of
2: humanity.
0: Thank you. Scare everyone.
2: Do better, New York.
0: Do better, New York. Thank you. Wow, starting this day off on a weird foot.
1: My favorite was when we were talking about this off the air. Scary's like, it was just a couple people. We don't know where they're from. I'm like, don't we? What do you mean?
0: You know what they say. There's good people on both sides.
3: Of course. Yeah. There's good and bad people everywhere.
0: Yeah, I know. We're okay.
1: Oh, God.
0: Anyway, well, welcome to the day. Oh, my God. Good morning, Ashley. Welcome to Wednesday. How's it going?
4: Good morning. I'm good. How are you guys?
0: Doing well. I heard that yesterday was your birthday. How was your birthday?
4: I worked, but other than that, it was excellent.
0: Did you go out and do something last night to celebrate, or are you waiting until this Wednesday? What's the game?
4: No, I did actually. I went to this for the first time, this fancy steakhouse called Char, and it was actually excellent.
0: I've been to Char. Char is very good. Which location did you go to?
4: They just opened one, not too recent, but most recently in Scotch Plains, New Jersey.
1: Oh, lovely. Yeah, of course.
0: Yeah, Char is great. Well, I'm glad you had a great birthday. You know what? Danielle had some steak last night.
3: I did. We went to Ruth's Chris Steakhouse in Paramus, New Jersey at the Bergen Town Center, and it was delicious. Scott is always the guy who helps us out when we're there. He's our waiter every time.
0: Is that your meat master?
3: He is. He is fabulous. We love it there.
0: You know what? We had meat last night.
5: Yeah.
0: Nate and I went on a meat date.
5: I mastered your meat.
1: Well, hello.
0: He did. Well, Ashley, you know what? I hope you celebrate for the rest of the week. You deserve an entire week of birthday celebration. And thank you for waking up with us.
4: Thank you.
0: What do you have for our friend,
4: Absolutely,
0: Ashley?
4: Absolutely, every morning.
0: Oh. Nate, it was her birthday. For God's sake, do something
5: Ashley
0: nice.
5: Ashley, it's the full Elvis Duran apparel line coming to you thanks to Hackensack Meridian Health.
4: Amazing.
0: It's on the way. And thank you, Ashley. I'm glad you had a nice night.
4: So excited. Thank you, guys.
0: We're excited to have you here. Now, you go have a great day. Own it. Own the day. Mm-hmm. All right. Let's get in. Well, I see a bunch of twists and turns on this show today.
1: Uh-oh.
0: You know, our friend Anthony Ramos is coming in.
1: Yeah.
0: He's got some new music. He's got some new stuff to talk about. And we haven't had him in a while. So
1: we haven't.
0: We'll have him in here to see what that's all about. Can't wait to see him. All right, into the three things we need to know. Gandhi, what's going on?
1: All right. Iran's Revolutionary Guard says a new series of attacks on U.S. bases in the Middle East is simply their response to U.S. strikes at key military sites along the Persian Gulf coast. U.S. Central Command announced those strikes Tuesday in retaliation for the downing of an Apache helicopter over the Strait of Hormuz. Both crew members on board the helicopter were rescued. Now there are reports of Iranian attacks on sites in Jordan, Bahrain, and Kuwait. This all comes after Trump suggested that a peace deal with Iran could be possible within the next 2 or 3 days. New York is now the first state in the nation to mandate that ads created by using AI-generated actors must say so. We know that the city is a hub for advertising, television, and film. Lately, there have been a lot of questions about how artificial intelligence could impact those industries, especially when it comes to jobs. AI-generated or synthetic performers are digitally created to appear as real people and sometimes used to sell products now must disclose that they are, in fact, AI. Governor Hochul's first-in-the-nation AI regulations are getting a thumbs up from SAG-AFTRA, which we know is the union that represents actors, saying it creates much-needed guardrails. And finally, Cedar Point's new roller coaster keeps on getting some unwanted attention.
0: Oh, no, no, no.
1: Videos have been circulating online showing riders on the Siren's Cove coaster facing straight down from high atop that ride on Sunday.
0: Ooh, right.
1: The ride eventually resumed operations as normal. Nobody was hurt. They thankfully. But similarly, incidents have happened earlier this year. It's happened a number of times with that exact same ride. A spokesperson for Cedar Point says the ride's safety system performed exactly as designed and everybody was just fine. So this is okay. Doesn't matter how many times it happens.
0: Okay, hold on. Okay. I've got a question about that. I know there's a couple of rides at Universal.
3: Yeah.
0: In Orlando that mm-hmm. we go on. And I actually black out for a second.
3: Yeah,
0: and
3: that happens.
0: I forget which ride it is.
1: The Hulk.
0: Is it the Hulk?
1: Yeah.
0: Like all three of us on the ride blacked out at the same time. Anyway, isn't part of the allure of the experience of the ride the fact that you may die?
2: Yes.
3: Of course.
0: I mean, it could be like a microscopic dot of whatever, yeah. of thought. But isn't that a part of it?
1: I guess so.
0: Okay.
3: It's
0: roll the dice, people.
3: The terror of it all is what brings us back.
0: Exactly.
3: Over and over.
0: If they say it is 100% fact that you will come back to this station in one piece and not rattled and had a great time, I need to know. It needs to be a little less than 100%.
1: Like, what percentage are you willing to roll the dice on?
0: 99.99.

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3: Danielle, you owe me a date.
4: Oh, yes. Okay, where are we going?
3: Others took me out yesterday.
4: Okay.
3: So, Nate and I went out and had dinner last night at Loring Place.
5: Oh, delicious.
3: It was unbelievable. About 10 years, Loring Place has been there. Dan Kluger, our very dear friend.
4: Yeah.
3: That was really his first, his restaurant.
4: How was the food?
3: Food awesome.
4: Amazing,
3: as
4: right?
3: always. As
4: yeah,
3: always.
4: Yeah.
3: And so we had some of our favorite dishes because Loring Place is closing up soon.
4: Mm.
3: And we're going to have a big dinner there, okay?
4: Oh, good.
3: But I love Loring Place. By the way, I was a part of the team there a little bit. And I was very proud to be a part of that. I have to legally say that. So
4: yeah.
3: there's that. But before that, for lunchtime, Scary and Gandhi took me out to lunch at Odeon.
4: Oh, so fun. Oh, did you have the ravioli?
6: Yeah.
3: Yes, we did. It's
4: nice.
3: Sweet corn ravioli time.
4: Yeah.
6: So good.
3: Oh, my God. And then we also ordered, I ordered the curry chicken wrap, which was amazing.
4: Ooh.
3: You ordered the
6: roast chicken.
3: Oh.
6: We got that seafood, that chilled seafood salad. And then Scary got a steak and something else.
3: Yeah, here's the funny thing, though. A couple things that were funny. Let's just talk about the eating part.
4: Okay.
3: The food was great. The food kept coming. But at one point, Scary, you looked up and said, oh, these GLP-1s, I can't eat a thing.
6: My appetite's just different.
3: My appetite's different now. And you ate all the food.
6: All of it.
3: You ate
6: okay, my chicken, his steak, your curry wrap.
3: I'm like, dude, when's the last time you shot up those GLP-1s? Did you forget this week's dose? What happened? You ate and you took my wrap home to eat for dinner.
7: I ate it. It was so good, by the way, the curry chicken wrap. But anyway,
3: very light, too, by the way.
7: I will say this. It's almost like I'm tricking my body. The GLP-1s are telling me, stop eating. But then I take some seltzer in my mouth, you know, soda water, and I swallow it, and I belch. And as soon as you burp, there's room for more all of a sudden.
3: Oh, you make real estate. Okay. Well, you know what? The thing is, the GLP-1s are supposed to trick your body. That's the whole point.
7: I know, but I don't like
6: you're trying to trick the trick.
3: Yeah. Yes. Look, hey, I'm on them too, and there are some days I can't eat a bite, and there are some days I can eat a lot more. It's weird. I don't know how it works. I don't care. Whatever.
7: I get mad if I don't want it. I'm like, wait a second. I want to eat that. I can't, and my body's telling me no, but you know what? I got to do something to rectify the situation because I don't want to miss seafood salad.
6: Got to do it.
3: That seafood salad was amazing. But you know what? The seafood salad wasn't a bad thing to eat. That's lots of protein, just some lemon and oil and stuff. It was a gorgeous salad. But all,
6: he complains about heartburn.
3: I know. He's like,
6: you know why?
3: These GLP-1s are giving me heartburn. Because you ate everyone's food. But that's okay. No, we all ate the food. We all had it. We all did very well.
4: Nice.
3: It was great. But when we got to the restaurant, you know, Scary has a two-seater.
4: Mm-hmm.
3: But it's a four-seater, but it's a two-door car.
4: Yeah.
3: Little tiny car. Mm-hmm. So we get out there. Gandhi's crammed in the back. And then I'm crammed in the front. I get out, and Scary, you know, she's sitting behind Scary. You want to tell the story?
6: Oh, sure.
3: Yeah, go ahead. This is funny. This is typical Scary.
6: So Scary's got a small car, too. So he's, like, scooted all the way back, which is fine. He's tall. I'm short.
3: And you're little.
6: I'm little, so it's fine. Whatever. And there was a bunch of stuff next to me, so I couldn't go out behind you. I had to get out behind Scary. So Scary stops on a busy street with people basically beeping and the light turning green and didn't get out of the car to let me out. He scooted up and was like, you can climb over this, right? No, not really.
3: She could not.
6: Big guy in a little car, and there's like 2 inches of space for me to squeeze through. I was like, Scary, I love that you think I can do this. This is not great.
7: I pushed my seat all the way forward, and I bent over.
3: Okay, you know how these seats, you have to bend them over, right?
4: Yeah, yeah.
3: So he unlocked the lock thing to bend it over, but it moved up like a half inch.
6: Yeah.
3: She couldn't get out. I'm already out. I'm halfway to the restaurant. I mean, I don't want to be a part of this. People are beeping their horns. The light's green. And he's like, come on, get out. So somehow you squeezed out. It was like a baby coming out of a vagina. It was the weirdest thing I've ever seen.
6: Those construction workers were like, what the hell is happening? Because my leg was out of the car for like a minute before I could get the rest of me out.
3: It was like the world's worst clown car.
4: Oh, my gosh.
3: So we get in the restaurant, and Gandhi's like, where's my phone? And she's like, I squeezed it out of my pocket when I got out of that car. It was like toothpaste coming out of, out of a thing.
4: Oh my gosh.
6: And lo and behold, where was it when we get back in the car? Under the seat. Under Scary seat. Yeah, I was like, this is fabulous.
3: Scary.
6: Oh my God.
7: Now, did you guys not like the seat configuration at the bar? Because I love sitting on an L. L formation.
6: I was still traumatized from the car. That's all I could think
3: about. Yeah, we did great.
6: But all he would have had to do, by the way, was just get out of the car.
4: Yeah.
6: He just wouldn't get out.
3: Yeah. Houston bent up an inch. Okay, so there you go. So, Danielle, where are we going?
4: I don't know. We're going to have to figure something out really good.
3: Oh. And Gandhi and Scary did that thing where I was buying lunch.
4: Uh-huh.
3: I invited them to lunch. So I gave them my credit card. And she says, of course, the lady says, I'm sorry, they've already taken care of this. So they both put their cards in.
4: Oh, that was very nice.
7: We put it in when you went to the bathroom.
3: That's I beg your pardon?
4: Aww. Hello, lady.
2: Hi-oh.
4: Okay.
2: Hi-oh. Wow.
3: Is that the time you're supposed to put that in there?
4: Yeah, you didn't even
2: sounds
4: notice.
2: Sounds like a good date.
3: All right, let's get into the horoscopes. Shut up, Froggy. Let's get into the horoscopes. Who's doing them today?
5: Danielle and Scary.
4: Yeah.
3: Scary, here's your horoscopes. All right, here we go.
7: Thank you.
4: All right, do you want to start, Scary, or me?
7: What the hell? Look what Nate did to me. He printed it in like 2.2 font.
4: Yes.
3: I can read it.
7: I got it.
3: You know, Scary, the GLP-1s, man, they're doing something to your eyesight.
2: They're shrinking your eyes too, right. Scary.
4: Scary, that's big font. What are you talking about?
7: I feel like I'm reading the eye chart at the doctor's. Anyway.
4: You can start.
7: If it's your birthday today, happy birthday to you. You share it with some celebrities like Faith Evans, Bill Burr, and Jonathan Bennett. Okay, Gemini, stop overcomplicating something that is actually very simple. Hello, you're making it harder than it needs to be. Your day's a 7, so apropos.
4: Cancer, quit waiting for someone else to step up. If it needs to get done, it's on you. Your day's a 6.
7: Leo, stop expecting recognition you haven't earned yet. Put in the work first. Your day's a 5.
4: Virgo, double check everything. A small detail could cost you more than you think. Your day's a 9.
7: Libra, say what you need to say and stop dancing around it. You're not fooling anyone. Your day's an 8.
4: Scorpio, trust what you're picking up on. You don't need proof to know you're right. Your day's a 9.
7: And Sagittarius, say yes and deal with the details later. That's where you thrive. Your day's a 10.
4: Hey Capricorn, stop acting like you have all the time in the world. You don't. Move. Your day's a 6.
7: Aquarius, do it your way and stop explaining yourself. People will catch up. Our day is an 8.
4: Pisces, stop distracting yourself. You know exactly what you should be doing right now. Your day's a 7.
7: Aries, take control before this gets out of hand. Waiting will only make it worse. Your day's an 8.
4: And Taurus, stay where you are. Moving too fast right now will backfire. Your day's a 9. And those are your Wednesday morning horoscopes.
3: Excellent. Danielle, what do you have coming up?
4: Tom Hanks, Martin Short, and Steve Martin do something very special together. And if Supergirl's skin is bulletproof, how can her ears be pierced? We'll discuss.
6: I have thoughts.
4: There's actually an answer. So.
6: Okay.
3: So if you want to kill Supergirl, use an ear piercer.
4: Is that what it is? Okay.
3: Right, we'll find out the answer. Coming up.
0: I mean, really? Come on.
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0: Who's with me?
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8: All right, let's talk about the game. The game tonight, of course. There's a game here in town.
9: Yeah.
8: At Madison Square Garden. Maybe you've heard of it. Hey, you know, a listener just sent a text, and I was thinking sort of along these lines earlier. Hey, Elvis, a lot of conflicting information out there about in regards to the shoving of the Knicks player by the Spurs player, Wemby. We know what's going on there.
10: Mm-hmm.
8: So let me ask you this. If the call was that was not a flagrant. It smelled fragrant. a flagrant foul, then how did the official actually come up with that determination? Mm. Is there something that he saw through his knowledge and experience that says, okay, I can see how Elvis Duran watching TV in New York thinks that was just awful and flagrant, but I see it from my training as this happened, therefore we need to move on.
10: Yep.
8: Has someone explained that? Because I haven't heard that explanation.
10: They say that there are certain things that must occur for it to be a flagrant foul, and they do not believe they were all there. I'm not sure how you judge someone's intent. However, they say that it didn't meet all the criteria to match a flagrant foul, therefore it was not missed. That's their explanation.
8: I mean, it looked like a fight on the playground to me.
11: Yeah, I'm sorry.
10: Right.
8: But so they're saying maybe it's the things that led up to that is what makes it not flagrant foul.
10: Premeditated. Like, did he chase him down to do it? There are all kinds of different things. However, I say if that's not flagrant, then fine. And tonight, then the Knicks should be able to do the same thing to him, and it should be no call. They should be able to do the exact same thing, and no call whatsoever.
8: Well, that will get us nowhere then.
11: Well,
8: I mean, it's like the war in Iran. It's like they hit us. Now we have to retaliate and hit them. Then they have to retaliate and hit them. That's not going to get us anywhere. There needs to be rules that are governed. What, Gandhi?
11: I'm good.
8: What?
11: No, nothing.
8: Okay. when you say nothing, I mean, I know there's something.
11: No, there's nothing.
8: Okay.
11: I would say it.
8: Okay. Yeah, I know that's so good. Yeah. So unlike you not to say it. I'm just asking because it just looks like the guy knocked him on the ground. That's all I know.
11: And looked bad. I'm sorry. They kept playing it over and over and over, and I kept saying, well, let me look at it at a different angle, because they would show all the angles. I was like, to me, it looks the same at every angle. I don't know what the hell.
12: Sometimes isn't it opposite? Like, the ref doesn't see what we're seeing.
11: Yeah.
12: It's not that he sees something we didn't see. It's that he didn't see what we did see, because he's too close to it.
8: I guess, but don't they show the
11: video?
8: Well,
11: that's why they play it back, right?
12: Over and over, you would think.
13: I think what happens a lot of times is this happened in this game, so then we'll get a call to go in our direction the subsequent game. You know how that goes?
14: No.
13: So, Frog, you know what I'm saying, right? So sometimes they see that they were obviously favoring one team, one game.
10: Right.
13: And then the next game, maybe we get a call that something slides on for the Knicks tonight. You know what I mean?
11: Is that
13: maybe that's
11: going to
13: happen.
14: Wow.
8: Can they do that with our ratings?
11: Yeah.
8: Well, you know, they had...
11: They average it out.
8: They did really bad last month, but... what's up there, Garrett?
15: Here comes the conspiracy theory.
8: I love a good conspiracy theory.
15: Last night, the NBA looked at this play again because everybody was like, what's going on? And they said there was no foul. But if they called the flagrant foul, that would have given Wemby another flagrant foul. If he got one more, he would have been suspended, which the NBA can't have.
8: Oh, they're saying it's bad for NBA business.
15: Correct. So he would have been suspended for a game six or game seven, which, you know, it's the end of the season.
8: So it's actually the opposite of the three strikes you're out. It's three strikes you're in.
15: Right.
8: Okay. Is that kind of it? Is that it? Are you doing the math?
13: Okay, that makes sense. Throughout history, it's like the better players, they get a pass.
10: Of course they do.
11: Yeah.
9: And to continue on Froggy's point, let's hold both teams to the same standards. And they showed several different side-by-sides from the other games how the Knicks were held in a different standard to the Spurs. So that's not fair. That is them saying, we want this franchise, the Spurs, to win because this is the future. This guy, Wemby, is the future of the franchise.
8: Wow.
9: I don't touch this man.
8: That is weird. Is it like people in Hollywood eating babies? Is it pretty much the same thing.
15: Basketball
8: players eating babies?
12: Past anyone?
15: Yeah.
11: Oh my gosh!
15: Never know.
11: All of them.
8: For the record, I've never eaten a baby. I just want you to know.
12: That sounds like something a baby eater would say.
8: I've farted upon all of you. Okay, so look, I'm asking. I'm not trying to flame it up. I'm just asking as someone who's not. I don't know.
11: So I guess it's like in Premier League soccer, if you get two yellow cards in the same match, you'll get an automatic red. You'll get sent off, and then you have to miss a game. Right. So I guess they look at it.
10: Yeah, so many flagrant fouls. Yeah, he's got to sit out. Okay. Yeah, they don't want that to happen. But tonight, the Knicks should take their shots. If he wants to be dirty and that's not a foul, then the Knicks should be able to do the same thing. Okay. There should be no call, and we move on.
11: Okay.
10: But that won't happen.
11: I got
8: you. Okay, but then I get this text. What we really should be talking about is the fact that a technical should have been called when six Spurs players were on the court. Did that happen?
9: They missed that call. There were six players, and they circled all the players. They had the freeze frame. They didn't call. They somehow turned their heads. They ignored it. They ignored a lot of things.
8: All right. So I don't know. I'm learning.
12: Are there theories that the NBA is scripted like the NFL? And this is all just part of the series?
9: Yes.
12: Because you don't want to sweep in four. You want more money. 5-6 is a lot
8: better.
12: Sure.
8: You know what? I cannot dispute what you just asked. Yeah. I don't know.
12: When you just ask questions, you don't sound crazy, right?
10: And they want Wemby to win. They do. They want him to win.
8: All right.
9: He's the moneymaker. He's the future, the face. LeBron's leaving.
8: Okay. All right. Text. I love how Scary was saying Knicks fans have more class than Philly. But the Knicks lose one game, and there's tons of videos of Knicks fans jumping Spurs fans after the loss.
9: I cannot defend that.
8: He cannot defend that. Well, you did. You said that. The Philly fans were monsters. You said that. And I'm like, that's one of my favorite cities. We're on there. We have to, you know, remember what we're saying.
9: And that was before that incident. I thought it was disgusting.
8: Okay, thank you.
12: No, initially you said it was only a couple people and you don't know where they were from.
8: You said they're not from here.
12: Yeah.
8: You said they're not from New York. You said the people that caused the crap storm.
12: The two people
8: in Bryant Park were not from New York.
9: I'm embarrassed if those were New
12: York. Okay. Oh, scary.
8: Oh, the irony of it all. Let's get into it. I'm having fun. Look, I love playing the dumb guy on the sidelines. I don't know what I'm talking about. I'm asking questions.
12: That's all you have to do.
8: All right, let's go.
11: Oh, my gosh.
8: And I've never eaten a baby in my life.
12: Mm-hmm.
8: What? What do you mean? Why are you looking at me like that?
13: Because I read some of that same story. Have you ever eaten anything related to a baby?
8: No.
13: No? Okay.
8: What are you talking about?
11: What is he supposed to eat related to a baby?
8: I ate a jar of Gerber's once. I mean, what are you talking about?
13: No, there was a part of that. You know what I'm talking about, right?
12: Yes.
13: They ate something from the baby that wasn't technically the baby. So I'm wondering if you ate them.
12: Oh, gross.
8: I got to move on.
13: Yeah, move on.
11: All right, Nate.
8: Danielle.
11: All right, so.
8: Why would you ask that? Get out of here.
11: The move.
9: It was in the story.
8: Get out of here. Time out. Foul.
11: Oh, my gosh.
10: Is that a flagrant foul on Nate?
11: Flagrant foul.
8: Please, Daniel.
11: All right, so Cars will be celebrating 20 years. Can you believe that? 2006 is when that movie came out. So this September, it will be going back to theaters. So if you want to see Cars again, you'll be able to see it on the big screen. Olivia Rodrigo will be hosting an iHeartRadio dating advice special. It will be answering fans' questions about relationships ahead of the release of her new album, which comes out on Friday. So this special is tomorrow. Is tomorrow Thursday?
14: Yep.
11: Yeah, yes. So it's tomorrow. And if you go to our talkback feature, you can ask the relationship questions, and those are the ones that we will ask Olivia. So that's pretty cool. Taylor Swift is expected to have at least two bridesmaids at her upcoming wedding, Gigi Hadid and Selena Gomez. They were allegedly asked at the end of last year. They're still saying that this wedding is supposed to take place at the Garden. People are still sticking by the story. TMZ is still sticking by the story. I don't know. I guess we'll see. Time will tell, right? Also, Taylor Swift joined the stars of Toy Story 5 last night for the LA premiere. And following the screening, she surprised the audience with the first live performance of I Knew It, I Knew You. And then she called Randy Newman to the front and they did a duet of You've Got a Friend in Me from the original Toy Story soundtrack, which is pretty cool.
8: Randy Newman's still around.
11: Yes.
8: Remember his first hit before you were born? Short People.
11: What? Oh, was that it?
8: It was a song about you, Gandhi.
12: Hello.
11: Oh, wow.
8: You remember that song?
12: No.
11: Short people got no reason to live.
8: Yeah. It's all.
12: Diamond basically just said the same thing earlier.
8: Scary.
12: Oh, my
8: pull
12: God.
8: Pull up Short People by Randy Newman. Okay, keep going.
11: By the way, Tom Hanks said that Taylor arrived with her original VHS copy of Toy Story, and he signed it for her. Wasn't that sweet? So on Monday, I don't know if you heard this, but on Monday night, Jimmy Kimmel Live, Tom Hanks, Martin Short, and Steve Martin were discussed. Tom Hanks said that the three of them get together and have colonoscopy parties the night before their procedures. They compete to be the last one to use the bathroom. He said about every 5 years, that magic date comes around. We get together, we eat clear Jell-O, and we have this competition. We're playing cards, and we're sitting there, and all that stuff.
8: Sounds like a lot of fun.
12: Clear Jell-O.
11: It sounds like, yeah, you have to drink.
8: Can we do that?
11: Eat, you have to eat only clear stuff before your colonoscopy. Oh, like a couple
8: you haven't
11: days
8: had one yet? Oh, you
11: no.
8: will.
11: Oh, you
12: oh,
11: will.
12: I can't wait. The way you guys all talk about it.
11: The best sleep ever.
12: Ugh.
8: We're going to have a party.
12: Yeah. Oh, God.
11: Yeah, yeah, yeah. Let's talk about Supergirl. So that's hitting theaters on the 26th of this month. Now, people are already talking about the fact that Supergirl has pierced ears. But how can that possibly be if she has bulletproof skin? Well, the answer is simple, okay? Because it was already answered in Superman, which Supergirl appears in at the very end. We learned that Supergirl likes to go to planets with red suns in order to party because her kind have no powers there, and thus she can actually get drunk. Hmm. So, according to the director, James Gunn, she can also get her ears pierced on such a planet. He says, not to mention she was raised on a chunk of Krypton, so she didn't even experience superpower until her teens. So she could have pierced her ears then. So there you go. Those are the answers, just in case.
8: Now it makes
11: sense.
8: There
11: are questions, you know. Fans have questions. Game 4 of the NBA Finals go tonight. The Knicks, the Spurs. We'll see what happens there. Season finale of The Floor. You've got Every Year After on Amazon, and that is my Daniel report.
8: Okay, so you never heard Short People?
12: No.
8: It's so awful.
12: Oh, no.
8: You've Got a Friend in Me, Randy Newman. That
12: guy. Yeah, I know he is.
8: This was a hit long before that. Listen to how mean he is to Short People.

0: to short people.
1: Who hurt him? And how tall is this guy?
0: They got little teeth.
1: Yeah, oh, he said little eyes, please.
0: And dirty little feet. You got massive eyes.
1: Cute.
0: Your feet don't are dirty, are they?
1: No. Oh,

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2: Hey, I don't want to be a downer, but here we go. Do you ever have that day where you're hanging out with all your friends and at work, and as a collection, there seems to be madness.
3: Yeah.
2: And anger. And you can't put your finger on it.
3: Okay.
2: It's like everything's like, I walked in today going, I was handed this note here, and I read this email there, and this text there. I'm like, it's all just, and then Curtis Sliwa walks down the hall, and I saw it. He said exactly what we needed to hear. What did he say, Danielle?
3: I said, how are you today? And I forget what he said, but it wasn't a good answer. It was like, no, that he wasn't doing well.
2: He said, I've had better days.
3: Yeah.
4: Aww.
2: He said, I've had better days.
3: And I felt so bad. Right. I said, are you okay? He goes, I bet you didn't think I was going to say that.
2: Well, we love Curtis.
3: He's so cute.
2: Okay. So it's like, you know, today I just feel like, I don't know, ripping the head off of Barbie and tossing it in the microwave.
3: Yeah.
2: I don't know.
3: You asked us.
4: That is an insane way to handle your stress.
5: You know what? That really is.
2: You know what? Screw you both. There's worse ways to handle stress.
4: You're right. There are worse ways.
3: You did ask this morning, how much longer was this day going to go on?
2: When will this day end? And of course, Danielle, I think maybe tonight at midnight. Shut up, Danielle. Anyway, so then Diamond. So I go to Diamond. Good morning.
6: Good morning.
2: And Diamond always gives me that big warm hug. It makes me feel great. And I said, how you doing, baby? She says, I'm pissed.
6: Yep.
2: I hate the world.
6: Yep.
2: Okay, so what is this flag blanket? Or what is this?
6: Well, this is supposed to be the big sign that I'm putting up in the studio for our World Cup party tomorrow.
2: Stick with the big thing you're having.
6: Yeah, so I ordered this big World Cup sign, and they pissed me off because, where is it?
3: It's
6: backwards.
3: Side, yeah.
6: It's backwards. Down. Oh, shoot. Anyway, there are flags on here that countries are not in the World Cup, okay? Yeah. So I was scammed. Ireland, not in the World Cup.
3: Yeah, they didn't make it.
6: Cuba, somewhere down here, or is this Puerto Rico? Not in the World Cup.
3: Is Italy on there? Because they're not
7: in
3: it.
7: Not in the World Cup.
3: They're not in it either.
6: But the whole, I think there's a like one on here.
4: Dominican Republic is in there.
2: It is?
6: Yeah.
2: Her point is this blanket or whatever it is. It has flags from all of the World Cup players for 2026.
3: Yeah.
2: And there's players, flags up there that aren't there.
3: Now.
2: That aren't playing.
3: Is there a discount you got on this?
6: No, we're giving this back.
2: Okay,
6: we're
2: saving it back. Okay, so now there's an overarching theme here.
6: Yeah.
2: Failure with your party. Yeah. Okay, you sent out a text or email 2 weeks ago, something like that, saying, hey, no, you did, Gandhi. Diamond really wants to put together a World Cup party. Remember, you sent that to me. And I said, great idea.
6: Okay.
2: You did send that to me, wasn't it you? Who sent it to me?
6: I texted you.
3: Yeah.
6: I think last week.
3: Well, Andrew might have done it too. Right.
6: And
2: okay,
6: I said.
2: We'll find it.
6: Yeah.
2: But anyway, so what a great idea.
6: Yeah. Mm-hmm.
2: Okay. So.
6: And now you won't be here for my party.
2: Yeah, I'm working out of another studio tomorrow.
6: And
2: So Diamond says, you told me you were going to be here tomorrow. I said, well, no, I said, I might be here Thursday. Right. I'm not. No, but what's the problem? And Gandhi says, hello. She's having her World Cup party.
6: Yeah.
2: You didn't tell me. You said someone said you wanted to have one, but no one said you're having one.
6: Okay. You guys are all ruining my week.
2: But no, fair. No, to be fair, no one told me you had set a date.
6: Okay.
3: So here's the thing. Okay. Tomorrow is the first day of World Cup, so that would kind of be the date.
2: But I don't know that.
3: For her to kick it off.
2: What, Gandhi?
4: So
2: what?
4: Diamond had this big idea, but she never really made like a formal announcement about it. She's sort of just been wandering through the hallways like muttering, World Cup party.
6: Yep.
4: What's happening? World Cup party.
2: Okay. Yep.
4: So it wasn't, I said, Diamond, did you tell everybody? You should put it in the group chat. She said, I talked to everyone individually.
6: Individually.
4: Oh, good luck with that.
6: Scary, please, because I called you personally. I have my call log.
2: I'm sorry, I can't hear you. What?
7: I said, I actually went shopping for this World Cup party, and I got myself an Italy jersey, not in the World Cup, and I'd be wearing my colors. However, You should, around this place, around these parts, you should be making a formal declaration, as Gandhi was suggesting. Because just muttering it to people here and there, it does not make it official.
3: Yeah, you're right.
2: So I don't, you know, I'm having a bad day enough, girl.
3: Okay.
2: I don't need you coming up here yelling at me.
8: You're not going to be here tomorrow for the World Cup party?
3: Yeah.
2: I didn't know there was one tomorrow.
3: Okay, fine.
2: I did not know.
4: She is livid.
3: I am stressed beyond belief. My cortisol levels are through the roof.
4: Diamond and her cortisol levels have not been good lately.
2: We need a big mountain of beta blockers.
3: Yeah, we do, actually.
2: Isn't it funny that these are our problems?
4: I know. It's like great problems to have.
2: Really, it is.
4: If we really look at it, we're doing well.
3: Yes.
4: This is good. We are good.
2: As they say, it's all relative.
4: Yeah.
2: You know, you may be having the worst day in the world, but this is my worst day in the world.
3: Yep. Yep.
4: Okay. Wait, so your worst day constitutes missing a World Cup party tomorrow that you didn't even know about or care about.
2: Oh, my God.
4: And what were your other bad things today? Curtis Sliwa could have a better day.
2: Yeah, no, I've got a list.
4: Okay. Jeez. The economy. There's a lot happening.
2: But you know what? It is World Cup. World Cup officially starts tomorrow.
3: Yes.
2: It is exciting.
4: Mm-hmm. It's crazy. The World Cup is here.
2: And if you have 140 grand in the bank, there's tickets available for
3: you. Yes, thank God.
5: That's it?
3: That's it.
2: What kind of food were you going to serve tomorrow for your World Cup party?
3: That's another thing. And scary.
2: Did I hit a nerve?
3: Yes.
2: Okay, sorry.
3: Another one.
7: So I said, are we going to have food? What's going on? And you're like, oh, maybe. Gandhi might be working on this. Andrew may be working on that. And I said, I'm going to try and make a call. I haven't received any callbacks. The thing is, there's no definitive anything. It's all just maybe wishful thinking. It may or may not happen. We may have food, we may not.
2: Sounds like a great party.
3: It is. It's going to be fun, okay?
2: Have you thought about party planning as a business?
3: Yes, actually.
4: Don't.
3: I'll send you guys my fee.
4: I think where we went wrong was calling this a party, because the last time you had success was when Harry Styles released his album and you threw a disco theme day.
3: And
4: maybe just a theme day.
2: Let me tell you, we rolled up for that one.
4: Yeah, we did.
3: Yeah, I think I named it wrong, because that's what I meant.
4: You
3: could
4: have
3: just said to everyone, hey, represents a country.
4: I did.
2: All right. I'm going to represent Ireland.
3: You know what? Fine.
4: I'll represent India.
3: Well, pick a team. Everybody needs to pick a team.
2: Okay. Well, you guys have fun at your party tomorrow.

0: Wow. Love that.
1: Wait, who else has a World Cup part, a song?
2: Oh, my girl Jessie Reyes. I love her so much.
1: Do we have it?
2: No, I don't think so.
1: Well, we can get it. we have resources.
2: Oh, I love this.
1: Get it for what?
3: We'll play it next.
1: Next?
2: Oh, yeah, wow.
1: All right, why not? Well, wait, save it for tomorrow. Since we have no party, play a Jessie Reyes song.
2: So I love her so much that I stalk her on Instagram, and I typically don't leave comments for strangers, but I comment under all of her posts, and I'm like, will you please be on my podcast? I had my team reach out to your team, but I thought I'd shoot my shot here too. Every post.
1: Has she sent anything back?
2: No.
1: Hey, if you know Jessie Reyes, can you help a girl out?
2: Please, she's amazing.
1: All right, into the three things we need to know. Gandhi, what's going on?
2: All right, Texas teen Carmelo Anthony is being sentenced to 35 years in prison after his murder conviction. A jury on Tuesday found the now 19-year-old Anthony guilty of stabbing and killing 17-year-old Austin Metcalf during a confrontation at a high school track meet in Frisco last year. Anthony will have to serve at least half the sentence before he is eligible for parole. There's a rally today calling for the ban on horse-drawn carriages following the death of a horse in Central Park yesterday.
1: That showed up on my Citizens app last night. God. They had live coverage of the dead horse.
2: So it's all the people standing around crying. It was awful. Police say a 16-year-old carriage horse that had two passengers

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1: Yeah, we've been talking a lot about it. Let's continue to talk about it. World Cup starts tomorrow.
2: Yeah.
1: And most Americans just don't care.
2: Oh, what a bummer.
1: It is a bummer.
2: It is very sad, yeah.
1: You know, someone was texting in going, hey, you know, we really should be talking about the U.S. team, you know, men's team. And, okay, well, you're right. I know they're kicking off next Friday in Inglewood, California.
2: Mm-hmm.
1: Against Turkey. No, against
2: Paraguay.
1: Paraguay.
2: Mm-hmm. Then they got Australia the following Friday, and then Turkey on June 25th.
1: Exactly.
2: And it is Group D.
1: And then someone said, well, you know what? Unify the country. Let's get behind these guys because we should all be... Well, half the country is, you know, rooting for the rest of the world, you know?
3: Yeah. Right.
1: So, but that's the reality of the game. And I kind of like that. That's what I love about the World Cup. Yeah. It's the World Cup. It brings us all together, you know?
4: It's so exciting. There are going to be so many people here. I just think it's going to be awesome. From so many different places, and we'll have a chance to show them how fabulous this place can be.
1: I'm in. According to this new poll, 54% of Americans are not at all interested in the World Cup.
4: Not at all?
1: According to this poll.
4: Dang.
1: And 14% are not very... not at all.
4: Mm.
1: And some are just okay with it. 72% of American fans would bet against the U.S. national team for money.
4: Mm-hmm. Oh, yeah.
2: Yeah.
1: Okay. Well,
4: that makes sense.
1: But you know what? Danielle, who knows the game very well, says, hey, there is the magic of home team advantage.
2: Yeah. I mean, the home, you know, the host country, the host nation's teams have done.
3: All right, but Danielle, let me ask you a question. If it was not here in the U.S.
2: Yeah.
3: Would the U.S. have qualified? Are they good enough?
2: I have no idea that. Well, but if
3: some teams don't.
1: If they're the home country, they get it.
2: Yeah, they get in no
3: matter what. I know. You get like a sympathy invite. But what I'm saying is if it wasn't here.
2: I don't know. I couldn't answer that question.
1: Well, someone find out. We got the Googler.
2: We don't. I mean, you've got Matt Turner in there. You know, you've got Chris Burry. I mean, you've got some. I don't know.
1: We don't know. But you can Google. No one is Googling.
4: We've only failed to qualify, allegedly, for two World Cups.
2: So there you go.
1: The best team.
2: Italy's failed three last time. So, and don't get mad at me for rooting for England because
1: no one's mad at you.
2: People do start yelling. My love for the game came from my husband and my boys who, you know, my husband's British, so I have to root for them. Look, do I want the U.S. to do well? Of course I do.
1: No one's yelling at you.
2: But
1: is anyone mad at Danielle?
2: Well, no, not you guys, but you know how it goes.
1: If you're mad at Danielle,
2: calm it down.
1: Puh.
2: Even if Italy was in it, I would be rooting for England. How crazy is that?
1: See, it's kind of funny who we root for and why.
2: Yeah.
1: Like, I root for Italy because I love pasta.
2: Mm-hmm.
4: Oh, solid reason. Why not?
1: You know what I'm saying? Prosciutto. I'm in.
2: And if...
1: What? I like a good gondola ride.
2: Oh, my gosh.
1: What? What are you saying?
2: No, I was just talking about, like, because, you know, if your team gets knocked out and there's other teams in, you have to kind of adopt another team to root for. You know?
4: Sure.
2: I mean, you
4: and then you pick based on the Hawkeyes.
1: Here come the tests.
2: Based on how good they look in their uniforms.
4: Yes.
1: I couldn't give a rat's ass about the World Cup, says this texter. You're not alone. There's a lot of people who do not care.
2: Yeah.
1: But you know what? Look at the numbers of people who do care in America versus the number of people who did care 10 years ago.
4: Yeah.
1: Those numbers are growing. And I like that. I think it's, I just love seeing the flags from all around the world and people coming together. Like the Olympics make me feel the same way. You know, it's like, okay.
4: Yeah.
1: Let's go.
4: And again, influx of hot men coming our way.
1: Bring it in.
4: We love this.
1: Absolutely. Y'all scary. What's up?
5: I'm all for a good party. And the fact that we're hosting something here, I'm jumping on this bandwagon. I know nothing about any of the teams. I guess I'm Team USA. But
1: where are you going tomorrow for the big kickoff? Go.
5: I'll be at the Mad Hatter in Hoboken at 3 o'clock hosting a watch party.
4: Are you serious?
5: Yes. Oh, I'll be there at 3 o'clock.
1: Diamond, why are you laughing in there, Diamond?
6: Because Andrew goes, of course. Of course he's doing a watch party.
1: Of course.
6: Of course he is.
1: Because they're paying him to be there.
5: Well, it's an official appearance with New Jersey Lottery. But I will say this.
4: You don't even know what a soccer jersey is called. You called it a penny.
5: So a penny. A penny? Anyway, I went.
2: It's a kit. It's called a kit.
1: He's wearing panties? He was wearing panties.
4: He's like, I got my penny.
1: I'm going to wear panties to the big game tomorrow.
2: Who's the most famous one from Team USA?
4: Yeah.
5: I don't know, but I know Messi is on another one of the teams.
4: Oh, my gosh.
5: Oh, he was. But I will say this.
1: There's another guy.
5: I'm going. No, no.
4: Pele. What about Pele?
5: I went to go. Okay, Pele is the greatest player of all time from Argentina.
1: That's right. Peg leg. He called him peg leg the other day.
6: Brazil.
2: He was not from Argentina.
4: Oh my god.
2: Okay. Damn it. Oh my god. By the way, my kids are saying that the U.S. team is pretty decent. So
1: okay.
2: Yeah.
1: I trust your family. Yeah? You know, Scary. Today after the show, as we approach Times Square on whatever these boulevards over here are called, there's the, I think it's the Pele store, isn't it? Isn't it? It's a big soccer store.
2: Yeah, I think it is. It might be.
4: I'm
2: yeah.
4: Look it up what it's called.
1: I'm gonna look it up.
2: You can
1: Google
2: go
1: it.
2: Get yourself a jersey.
1: I'm gonna get you a gift card. Go, you can buy some panties.
2: Go get him a gift.
5: So I went to buy a jersey, and I bought an Italy jersey because I'm Italian, and then I find out that
1: you're Italian. I thought yes. you were from America.
5: I'm Italian American.
2: Pele soccer in Times Square.
1: Let's go.
5: Right.
1: Look at that.
2: Yeah.
5: But Italy's not part of this thing.
2: No, it's not.
5: I'm still wearing my colors.
4: Your penny.
2: Scary. Why don't you get a USA jersey then?
5: I don't know, because I think Italy. I think other okay. countries.
1: Okay.
4: All the people
1: they're not in
4: all the world. Right. Someone picked Scary to host a watch party for the World Cup.
1: No, well, no. He goes to the sales floor. Oh. He goes to the sales floor and he gets the business. It's all in the revenue. It's all capitalism, baby.
4: Pele, world's most Pele. Popular Argentinian soccer player.
1: Peg leg.
5: A lot of Americans are actually wearing other countries' jerseys.
4: Yeah.
5: Like Colombia and Argentina and Brazil. And
1: that's what we've been talking about.
5: That's the way to
1: it's
5: do
1: a big thing. Okay, so moving on.
5: Italy, baby.
1: Anthony Ramos is going to be here in about an hour.
2: You know, team is he on, Scary?
1: He's on Team New York City.
4: Hey.
1: You love that Anthony Ramos song.
2: Oh, my gosh. This is my new favorite song. It's called New York City. And driving in this morning, I had it blasting, and I was looking at Times Square. It was the coolest feeling ever.
1: Did you go by the peg leg store?
2: I did not go by the peg leg store.
1: Buy some panties? No. Now, what are they called? They're called pulsies? What?
2: What
1: are they called?
4: Kits? Kits? It's called a kit. A soccer uniform. They call it a kit. Scary called his jersey a penny, which is a penny.
2: A penny.
4: Whatever. Oh, I don't even know what a penny is.
2: No, a penny is when you're like sitting on the bench and stuff.
4: Oh, and they put the whole thing on you? Yeah. It's not that either.
1: Is that the same thing they put on you when you get an x-ray, that big heavy metal thing?
2: Yes, same thing.
1: Okay.
4: I thought he was talking about the pennies that they used to give you in gym class when you were like scrimmaging with other people.
5: No, penny.
1: Okay, people are yelling.
4: You didn't get
1: Gandhi, Pele is from Brazil, not Argentina.
4: Duh.
1: That's the point.
2: Yeah.
4: See, Scary, me laughing at this is making me look like an idiot now.
5: I'm wearing a Knicks jersey right now. What the hell do I know about
1: can
5: this?
1: Can you go
5: stuff?
1: Sit down, please? Please have a seat. Can we get a cattle prod? I've been asking. Amazon has to sell kind of cattle prods.
2: Oh, let's see.
1: Like the commercial grade. I don't have time now, but coming up, I do want to play that Anthony Ramos song.
2: Yes.
1: Maybe when he's here.
2: New York City.
1: We'll
2: Very easy
1: that.
2: To remember the name of it.
1: He's on his way. We got to take a break,
2: it's half
1: right?
2: Spanish, half English, by the way. That's
1: oh, I love that.
2: Mm-hmm.
1: And he's coming in less than 1 hour.
7: Waking up in the morning.
8: Right now.
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9: Hey, it's Gary Jones, and this is happening faster than I expected it to. 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
1: Let's get into your phone tap. What's it all about?
2: Okay, so Connie wants to phone tap her husband, Rick. They run a coffee shop together. Rick is very proud of his product. So I start the call with Connie, and then I have her put her husband on, and I'm a very disgruntled customer.
1: Oh, okay. Let's see what happens in Danielle's phone tap.
2: Connie.
3: Oh, yeah.
2: It's Danielle. Is Rick there?
3: Yeah, he's in the back room.
2: Okay, so go get him. Tell him you have an irate customer on the phone, and he needs to deal.
3: Rick, you got to deal with this. There's somebody on the phone. She's freaking out. You've got to talk to her right now. Okay, it's I can't deal with this.
4: Hello.
2: Blech! This coffee sucks.
4: Okay. Is it our coffee or is it somebody else's coffee?
2: Oh, no, it's your coffee. You ever drink it yourself?
4: Yeah, I have. You said you got sick?
2: Who is this?
4: This is Rick. I'm the owner.
2: Rick, really? Like, my dog poops better than this.
4: What do you want me to do? Do you want me to refund your money? You want to come in? I can give you your money back. Then, you know, we'll take care of it. I'm sorry you're not feeling well.
2: Is this from the toilet? Like, did you use the toilet water for this? Like, scoop it up and stick it in?
4: Look, we don't do that. We actually have very high quality coffee. I don't know what could have happened, but if you want to come into the restaurant, I'll gladly refund your money.
2: Well, let me tell you something. $2.25 for poop water is a little much, don't you think?
4: Well, maybe you can go to Starbucks and pay, you know, $3.50 for coffee, or you can go to...
2: I keep tasting it to see if maybe the next time maybe it's acquired taste, but this not... Mm-mm.
4: You know what? Yelling at me is not going to get you anywhere, okay? You know what? Why don't you just relax and come in, and I'll take care of it.
2: Are you yelling at a customer that's been poisoned?
4: You haven't been poisoned, all right? You sound like some nut job that comes off the street who wants a free cup of coffee. That's what it sounds like.
2: Okay, first of all, I don't know how you're still open, but no, I want $100 for my problems.
4: You want $100? You want $100 for a $3 cup of coffee? Are you kidding me? No. First of all, you're not getting $100. You can kiss my ass. I'm going to give you $100. You know what? Don't come into my store anymore. I don't even know who you are or what you look like. I don't want you coming into my store anymore. You can take your business elsewhere. Is this Danielle from the Elvis Duran show?
2: What?
4: Oh, my God. This can't be real. It's you, isn't it? Oh, my God.
2: I can't. Wait a second.
4: I've been phone tapped. Connie, I've just been phone tapped.
3: How did you figure it out?
4: I heard her laugh, and I recognized her laugh, so then I was like, this is just ridiculous.
2: Well, I guess your coffee doesn't taste that bad.
4: Thank you. No, it doesn't.
0: The Elvis Duran phone tap. This phone tap was pre-recorded with permission granted by all participants. The Elvis Duran phone tap, only on Elvis Duran in the Morning Show.
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0: Welcome to the day. On the eve of the World Cup, all excited tonight at the Garden. Of course, it's the Spurs here with the Knicks. Let's see how that goes. Make sure everyone plays nice, boys. Play nice.
2: Please.
0: I love that song so much. On My Soul, Bruno Mars. I may have to play that in a second just because, well, I can. I mean, I won't play it if you guys don't want to hear it.
3: I want to hear it.
2: You can play it, yeah.
0: Do you want to hear it?
2: Yeah.
4: I love Bruno Mars.
0: Okay. All right. God, you know what? It's kind of funny how time passes over hundreds of thousands of years or millions of years, and the mountains turn into smaller mountains.
2: Yeah.
0: They have landslides, or they have water rushing by and eroding or whatever. Living in New York City is sort of like that in QuickTime. So I was outside last night looking at the cityscape. I can see the Chrysler Building. I can see Billionaire's Row, like way uptown. Those buildings I've never been in or invited to. I can see all the way uptown and all the lights from all those buildings. Any day now, the building that they're building next door will come up above that, and that view will be gone.
2: That's such a bummer when that happens.
0: It is a bummer, yeah. You know? Mm-hmm. But so then I started thinking, and I wasn't even high. I'm thinking about the Native Americans on their horses riding around on the plains out west. And they saw that beautiful landscape with not an electric wire, not a tower, not a city, just that. No lights at night. It was just that. And then turn the hands of time a billion miles an hour, and now it's cityscapes, it's skyscrapers, it's steel and glass as far as the eye can see. Mm-hmm. Here in New York City, that happens in the blink of an eye.
2: Yep.
0: But to me, it was beautiful to see the Chrysler Building was a natural thing because it's been here since before we were born, right?
2: I was just having this conversation with my friends when they were in town over the weekend because I have a really pretty view of New York City from my window. And every day I look at it and I'm like, God, that's gorgeous. And then I thought, I wonder what this looked like when it was just trees.
0: Mm-hmm. Yeah.
2: And none of this was here because New York is a beautiful state. It's so pretty. Yeah. When you go upstate, you see it and you're like, oh my God. And I think, was that what was here before we did this? And now it's all, you know, kind of sinking. It's still beautiful. It's sinking into the ground, but there's, you know, like sewage and all this stuff that just flies in the face of nature. Yeah. Right.
0: Well, that's the thing. You know, luckily, here in New York, the Hudson River and the East River, it's all been caught with artwork, with painters and artists. They sketched it back before photography, right? So you can actually see what it looked like then a little bit. And then you can use your imagination to see, what would it be like? And now look at what it looks like now. But that building will be up within the year or 2 years. Mm. And I will no longer see the Chrysler Building. Wah!
2: No, but that's...
0: There goes Elvis's view.
2: People buy places based on the view, though.
0: It's true.
2: Yeah.
0: What up, Nate?
5: So, you know, we've done the show from the World Trade Center a couple of times, the building downtown.
2: Right.
5: And the elevator, I don't know if you remember this.
0: Oh, yeah.
5: I'm pretty sure they still do it. It has a 360-degree animation. So as you go up the elevator, it shows what New York City used to look like, and then there's animation that shows the buildings coming up and the trees going away and the Central Park being created. It's really fascinating, and I think about that a lot too.
0: That elevator ride is a great ride.
2: Yeah.
0: I remember the last time we did our morning show at the top of World Trade Center Tower. We went up, we saw that show, we got to the top, and the elevator opened. I was ready to see the city. Nothing but clouds.
2: Yeah, it was so foggy. It was so foggy.
0: Can't wait till the sun comes up. We can see the city. We can see Pennsylvania from here.
2: Yep.
0: No. Nope. Can't even see an inch. But anyway, it's so interesting to look at topography wherever you are and use that imagination of yours to think about what it looked like before.
2: Yeah.
0: All that is there now. It is fascinating, isn't it?
2: I'm that dumb tourist. You know those books that have the overlay where you flip it and it's like what the Colosseum looks like now, but what it looked like before. And then even before that, I always buy those.
0: You know what's also great? There's a lot of towns that have the history photography books where you can look at an old building on the left page, what it looked back in the 1800s or whatever, and then on the right page, you see what it looks like now and compare the two. New York City has tons of those. As a matter of fact, there used to be an app you could put on your phone and you could point your phone at a building. It would show you a photo of it back in early 1900s.
2: That's awesome.
0: And also, I'm really getting off on the fact that they're colorizing a lot of black and white videos.
2: Yeah. Changes yeah. everything.
0: Yeah. The old women walking around like on Fifth Avenue with their umbrellas, not umbrellas.
3: Parasols.
0: The parasols. And now they colorize them. You're like, wow.
2: Everyone, to me, everybody looks younger. Like when I would watch World War II stuff with my dad, it's all in black and white. You don't really process that those were like 18, 19, 20-year-old kids.
0: Right.
2: And now when you see it in color, they look like they're 18, 19, 20-year-old kids.
0: Have you seen that new posting, the new account, rather, on Instagram, where they show you an old black and white photo of a guy sitting there, and they colorize it, and he's like super hot?
2: You showed it to me.
0: I showed it. I know. Yeah. You're like, whoa. You put some color on that boy, he looks good. You know what I'm saying? Let's go around the room. I want to know what's on the mind. That was what's on my mind. The erosion of my view.
2: Are you okay?
0: No, I'm not. I'm triggered. It's going to be okay. It's okay. Danielle, what's on your mind today?
3: So I got a new car recently, and unfortunately, in the first, you guys are going to all laugh at me, in the first 2 weeks of having it, I had a little incident.
4: To the surprise of nobody.
3: I didn't. Shut up, Froggy. There was like a little divider on the floor between the two parking spaces, and I did not see it. It was there, and I went a little too close to it. So, but Sheldon was away when this happened. So when he came home, I said, hey, we have to get this fixed. And he said to me, I'm sorry, we're not getting it fixed. And I said, why? And he said, because we're going to wait and see what else goes on. Well, guess what? So, 2 days ago, when we had that big storm, something fell on the roof of my car, I think, and I have a little dent on the roof of my car. Or somebody climbed on the roof of my car and stood on it. And he comes outside and he goes, see, there was a reason we didn't get your car fixed. He's like, look at this. I go, but I didn't do this. He's like, you can live with this. We're going to wait. I'm like, yeah, I know, but I want it to look beautiful. He's like, I don't even want to talk about it.
0: When's the Iowa State Fair?
6: It's mid-August.
0: Okay, if you start driving to Des Moines now, you know, at the Iowa State Fair, they get all the cars together in the middle of
4: the crash derby?
0: They do the crash derby.
3: I'll be right there.
0: Your car's getting ready for it.
3: It's getting ready for it.
0: You're rehearsing. Gandhi, what's up with you today?
2: Well, it's Wednesday, so that means I have a new podcast out there. Thank you.
0: I know who you're doing, too.
2: Yeah. It was Nick Cannon and Rip Michaels, and we had a really good time. We talked for a while about all kinds of stuff, including a new diagnosis that he is working through. That's a fascinating one. That's a tease. You have to listen if you want to know what it is. And all kinds of other stuff. Viral moments, of course, his kids and all the stuff that goes on with it. But it was fun. I had a really good time. So please go listen to Sauce on the Side wherever you get your podcast.
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2: Thank you.
0: Hey, Froggy, what's up with you today?
4: So I don't know whether this means today is going to be a good day or a bad day. I'll tell you what happened. On my way in, I had a bunch of things in my hand. I put my sunglasses on top of my car, and it was dark. I grabbed what I thought was everything, and I put it in the car. On the way to work, I realized that I forgot to put the sunglasses in the car. So all the way there, I'm thinking, oh, they're gone. Whatever. There's another nice pair of sunglasses gone. I got to work. Somehow they had slid off the top of the car down the back glass, and they were sitting in the area between like that back fin area and my glass.
3: Wow. Nice. You got lucky.
4: And I still got them. So does that mean, so I forgot them, but now they're saved. So does that mean today's a good day, or do I need to be careful?
0: It's a good day.
3: Yeah, it's a good day.
4: It's a good day.
0: I would run down to the casino. Your luck is with you today.
4: Hard Rock, here I come.
0: There you go. Hey, Scary, what's up with you?
6: My Brooklyn friends must be smoking crack. We're going to watch.
0: Oh, okay. How about Nate?
2: And there it is.
0: How are you, Nate? Was that it?
6: No, some context. Okay. So we're going to watch the Knicks tonight. And they're like, so we got an in at a table. We got the owner of the table. They said, we could go to O'Brien's. O'Brien's is a block from the Garden. I'm like, you guys are crazy. There's going to be road closures and chaos. I'm like, look, I want to enjoy the game. I want to be there in it. But I don't think I want to be in the thick of it. And I don't want to be in the belly of the beast. So I think we're trying, the group chat's going crazy now because we got to make alternate plans. But I don't know. You got to be nuts to go up right.
4: No, it's more fun
6: it.
4: When it's you win fun. If you're in the belly of the beast.
3: I'm so fun
2: taking the train. The road closure won't matter.
6: No. But there's going to be all kinds of disruptions. No way.
2: We'll get that.
6: And then what if there's another one of those fiascos like they were the other night?
0: Okay, Connie, cautious.
2: Are you scared of Knicks fans?
0: No, are you? They're monsters, aren't they? Scary.
6: I'm wearing the blue and orange. I'm good. But I'm just saying it's going to be chaotic. I'll never get to work tomorrow. It's just nuts.
0: Ooh, then you should go. I vote you go. Scary, it depends on how much excitement you want. You know there's going to be excitement there.
6: Yeah.
0: most likely.
6: Yeah.
0: You know, or not.
6: Why would you be putting yourself into that situation?
0: Okay, then don't go. I wouldn't go. You know me. I'd hide under my bed like I do every Halloween. Hey, what's up with you today, Nate?
5: So our country is 250 years old this year.
0: That's right.
5: I finished a book called 1776. George Washington, obviously not perfect as history has gone on to show, but at the same time, what a fascinating guy. And what this guy had to work with, he had less to work with than anybody in history. His second in command, you know how he learned about the army and to be a general?
0: How's that?
5: He read it in a book. Like, nobody knew what they were doing. Nobody.
3: That was their Google. He Googled it.
5: Seriously. He had no help. But he, obviously, one of the fathers of our country. And what he did is really quite fascinating. So if you have a second, just go read about George Washington and what he did to get this country to 1 year. It was really something.
0: Wow.
5: They had nothing. Nobody wanted to be here. Nobody wanted to do this.
3: Huh.
5: They had no shoes. They had nothing.
3: Wow.
5: And they still managed to create a country out of
0: Scary.
5: This.
0: Scary. O'Brien's wasn't even open then.
3: What would you have done?
0: The Knicks.
5: Where did they watch the Knicks play? My God.
0: Here you go.
5: Yeah.
0: It's true.
5: Yeah.
0: You know what? You think about their fight for independence.
5: Yeah.
0: And, the people they were fighting weren't even from here. They were from an ocean away.
5: Yeah.
0: So there was no, satellite phone to call over. We need another bomb.
5: Yeah.
0: Send a bomb. No.
5: Seriously.
0: So everyone was at a disadvantage.
5: There would be a battle that would be lost, and they wouldn't know it in England until 6 months later.
0: Whoops.
5: What? What happened?
3: That's so crazy.
0: Right? I'm married? Where is he? He died on the battlefield? What was his name? His head's in King of Prussia. His legs in Virginia. Anyway, there you go. Around the room. That was great. Are we done? Oh, you know what? I think Anthony Ramos is coming in any minute now. Maybe like 20 minutes?
3: Mm-hmm.
0: I'm so excited.
5: 10
0: minutes? What if he's ready?
3: 10 minutes.
0: You know me. You know us. We just kind of whatever. We're a whatever kind of room. Let's get into the three things we need to know. Gandhi, what is going on?
2: All right. President Trump is weighing in after Iran's Revolutionary Guard Corps said it launched attacks on U.S. bases in the Middle East in response to the U.S. striking first. U.S. Central Command announced those strikes Tuesday in retaliation for the downing of an Army Apache helicopter over the Strait of Hormuz. Both crew members were safely rescued. Posting on Truth Social this morning, Trump said Iran would now have to pay the price after taking what he said was too long to reach an agreement to end the conflict. All this just days after Trump suggested a peace deal with Iran could be possible quite soon. The State Department is testing a paid shortcut for U.S. visitor visa interviews starting July 1st. The $750 fee is for some foreign tourists and business travelers who need a B1 or B2 visa. It will be on top of the current $185 visa application fee and offered only at certain U.S. embassies and consulates. The agency says the test is aimed at addressing long interview waits and last-minute travel before major U.S. events. And finally, if you have a dog, you might want to pay attention. The FDA has issued an updated notice for certain freeze-dried and frozen raw pet food made by Go Raw LLC. That's on top of the firm's voluntary recall back in February when its products were found to contain extremely low levels of thiamine or vitamin B1.
0: Does it go under another name as well?
2: I don't think so. I mean, it's probably an umbrella that has a bunch of different under, so I will go double check that for you. Do you feed your dogs that type of food?
0: I have a new one just arrived today.

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1: You know what? I love Anthony Ramos. Anthony Ramos, you know, every time he's been on our show, he gets emotional.
2: He
1: talks about how much he loves his music and loves acting and loves being a New Yorker and being a dad and being a son. He is a dad, right?
2: No, he's not.
3: I don't think so.
2: Okay, he's not a dad.
3: Whoa, when did that happen?
1: We're going to break the news to Anthony today that he's a father.
3: You're pregnant?
1: I'm pregnant.
2: Oh, Lord.
1: I'm carrying Anthony Ramos's child. Anyway, I just love him. He talks from the heart. He's going through some crazy, wonderful new journeys in the business as far as his music goes. Mm-hmm. We're going to talk about that. Also, I want you to tell him the story you told me about driving into work today, Danielle.
2: Yeah, I loved it. I mean, his new song is my new favorite song, and it just all the feels of New York City, and it's called New York City. It's fabulous.
1: Let me play it for you.
2: Yeah.
1: And then coming up next, after New York City, we're going to talk to Anthony Ramos. He's going to walk through that door.

0: you shouted out the Bronx? Because so many people are always like, Brooklyn! I'm like, hello, lady.
1: Wait, hold on, back up. I didn't hear anything about Staten Island in there, did I?
2: I did.
1: Oh, thank God.
2: Dead ass, Staten Island.
1: Thank God. Anthony Ramos is here. All right, we got to watch the dump button. This guy has a foul mouth.
2: No. That's it. That was the only, you know, that sound saying is, the line.
1: Who wouldn't love that sound? You know, even if you didn't speak English or Spanish, you would love that sound.
0: Yeah.
1: You can hear the energy. You can hear the lyrics without even knowing what the words are. That says a lot. Even I'm not saying you're a bad singer or anything, but I'm saying.
2: He said, you know, Anthony, you can't sing, but the rhythm.
1: Yeah.
3: The rhythm. Right.
0: The energy.
2: The energy.
1: That that band's powerful.
2: Yeah.
1: That was awesome.
2: Thanks. That was so great to see y'all.
1: You love your hometown, don't you?
2: I love it. I love being from New York.
0: Yeah.
2: You know, it's nothing like being from New York. It's crazy. Like, even when I wrote this song, I was like, I think it was my boy Naz Ree's idea. Like, y'all know Naz Ree? Naz Ree, he's the lead singer of Magic.
1: I've heard of Magic.
0: Oh, yeah.
2: Yeah. So he's a prolific songwriter. Mm. And I think Naz Ree was like, you know, Anthony, you gotta do like an anthem for New York. You gotta do it. I was like, yo, you know what? That's right. But it really came from a breakup. Like, I had a breakup. I broke up with my ex-girlfriend in, like, Europe.
1: I could hear the sadness in that song.
2: Yo, and I was like, that,
1: what the hell are you talking about? I'm sorry.
0: The first line is, I had a breakup, right?
2: Yo, yeah. And I was struggling to find the first line. We're playing around with a bunch of different first lines, and then I'm just like, why don't we just say what happened? Broke up with my girl.
1: You broke up.
2: Gang is over.
0: There you go.
2: Yeah.
1: But here you are. Even after a breakup, you heal in New York City. You're fine.
2: Yeah, I was like, yo, I got to get out of here. Where do I go? You know, and by the way, for the record, she's a great girl. She's amazing. But it was just, yeah, it was, you know, I was out there and I was like, man, I had just flown out there. I was there for like probably 2 seconds. And I was like, yo, this is, you know, I got to end this. And then next thing you know, I'm like, dang, where do I go? Like, I just need to go somewhere where I can feel like I can, like, you know, rejuvenate, recharge, be surrounded by love. And the first thing I thought about was New York.
1: There it is.
0: And your auntie's basement.
2: And my auntie's basement, right?
1: I just got goosebumps, by the way. Let's talk about it, Anthony. You know what? This business you're in, you came into it at a very unique time. You actually saw the tail end of what was the music business, and then you experienced what it evolved into, and it still is evolving today.
2: Yeah.
1: It's not what it used to be.
2: No.
1: I mean, it's rough. And Anthony will tell you, maybe in your own words, I'll open it up for you. In this business, you've got to be working round the clock. You got to be everywhere. You got to have your foot in every single puddle in the music business. Otherwise, you become irrelevant overnight. And you feel like you're drowning, and you don't. You're like, what do I do?
2: Yeah.
1: And this is sort of what you were feeling in this business a little bit, right?
2: Yeah, for sure. I was talking to Nate about it earlier. I was like, you know, it's tough. You know, like, I mean, the last time I saw y'all was like 2019 or something like that, right? And I love music. I mean, I don't know if I love anything more than music, you know. And it was really, really hard. Like it for a while there, I just was like, I don't know if I want to do this anymore. I was signed for like 7 years or something like that. But thankfully, I had a really great relationship with the president of the label, and we had an amazing talk. Like it was such a good. It was like how you would want a breakup to be. Mm-hmm. Like, you know, there's mutual love and respect, and you're just like, hey, like, this ain't working for you, it's not working for me. Like, can we please end this? Like, can I please try to go out on my own and give it a shot? Mm-hmm. You know? I'm not enjoying this anymore. I don't want to do this anymore.
1: You're ready to just give it up.
2: I just wanted to quit, to be honest.
1: What were you gonna do?
2: Yo, I mean it was interesting. I was even talking to my manager like today and yesterday about it. Like, I was like, like 3 days ago, I just wanted to quit it all together.
0: Acting and everything.
2: All of it.
0: Really?
1: Wow.
2: Because it's just a wild business. Like, you think about it, right? Like, we're constantly, and again, right? Like, Nate, we were talking about it, right? Like, it's always like, you feel like you're in this, and like, you know, no pun intended. Like, I ran the New York City Marathon last year, and it was crazy. I'm in this marathon, and it just felt like such a microcosm for my life. Like, you think about it, right? You're running these 26, and nobody tells you about the 0.2 miles. Nobody, right? Like, but you're running this marathon, and you're just like, all right, it's just like 1 mile at a time, 1 mile at a time. But I think in this business, they teach us that it's not about you know, it's not about the marathon, right? I think, especially, I think a lot of executives, it's about how much money can we make? How can we monetize as quickly as possible? How can we make as much money as we can off of this person, you know, mm-hmm. as quickly as possible? And then when that starts to fade, who's the next person we can make the most money mm-hmm. off of? And then they just kind of forget about the five that they made millions off of, yeah. you know, And that's just a cycle, right? So when you're an artist, you're constantly, you feel like you have to keep running, and you got to be running as fast as you can to try to stay at the front of the line. But who can sustain that?
1: That's got to really wear you down.
2: It's tiring.
1: Yeah.
2: It's tiring, and you're just kind of like, yo, like.
1: Well, but you're still here, though.
2: I'm still here.
1: So talk about that. I want to hear that, because you could have just exited that highway, but you decided to stay on it. We just heard that.
2: Yeah.
1: The person who's given up doesn't make a song like that. So obviously something woke you up and said, no, we still have it. Let's do it this way.
2: Yeah.
1: That's what you did.
2: You know, honestly, it really just started off with that call. And I just like called and I said, hey, like, I really want to take a shot and go out on my own. I really want to do this on my own.
1: What does it mean, doing it on your own?
2: So I want to go independent. I don't want to be on a label. I don't want to be...
0: Paid for it all.
2: I paid for everything.
0: Wow.
2: Yeah, like, and thank you, acting. I'm not quitting, because thank you for paying for the music. You know? But really, like, and I started, even when I do movies, when I'm on set, I know why I'm there. I know that I'm doing it because, yo, well, I love, first of all, I do love to act. I love the art of it. I love creating something. I love looking at a script, and I love like looking at it. All right, where's the beginning and the middle and the end? How can we expand on this character? How can we improve this character's dialogue? This doesn't feel deep enough, or this doesn't feel funny enough. Like, this is actually a crazy situation this character's in. This thing should be.
1: Oh,
2: sorry.
1: Did that slip?
3: I didn't hear it.
2: Okay, great. Let's go next. As an
1: actor, you need to enunciate better.
2: You have to enunciate better.
1: So thank God you didn't there. Okay, anyway.
2: You must.
1: But so you love the art of acting.
2: Yeah, I love it. I love the work. I love the craft. I love going into the studio and writing a song. Like, you go in there and there's nothing. There's nothing. And then with this, like, I had never had experience writing salsa music. So I didn't know what, like, soneos are. Soneos are, like, these ad-libs that salsa singers do. Like, you know, so Elvis, you made a joke about how, like, man, salsa music, it feels like it goes on forever.
1: But, it does.
2: But that song is just as long. That the length of that song is just as the length of a regular pop song that has a double chorus at the end, or has a pre and a, you know, or broke down chorus.
1: Anthony, salsa music also, you go into different phases of different sounds. It sounds like different songs, but it's all compacted into one.
2: That's what I love about it, because it's so musical. It's so like you're not sitting in one frequency,
1: right?
2: Like, I'm taking you in 3 minutes and 3 seconds. I'm taking you in like four or five different vibes,
0: yeah,
2: in the same song, but with the same time signature, and the same, it's that clave, right? That is that percussion that keeps you going. But what I love,
1: so this is why you're still in it.
2: That's why, man. I love it, man. I love it. You know, Sergio George. You know, I don't know if y'all know who he is, but he's Sergio George is probably arguably the greatest salsa producer of all time, and he produced all of Marc Anthony's albums. He produced, you know, La India, like all the salsa legends, right? DLG, all these guys. And I'm from New York, so like I grew up listening to all of these artists, but they were all singing in Spanish. Mm. So I felt like there was a disconnect, or I felt like there was a... you know when you feel so close to something, but you know, you feel like when you're at the aquarium, you're like, wow, that's so beautiful, but I'll never be able to touch that animal. Like, I'll never be able to pet
0: that. So relatable, right?
2: You know, I don't know.
1: Gandhi's actually jumped in and pet a shark.
0: I did, actually.
1: Did you?
0: It was great, yeah.
1: Yeah.
0: There was cage, but it's...
1: Wow,
2: Gandhi. Gangster, thug.
1: Look at...
2: like, yikes. She's like, come here, little sharky.
0: You know.
2: That's wild.
1: But you know what? The disconnect is gone. You know, you can hear it. It's there.
2: Yeah.
1: What's that noise?
3: Someone's phone is gone.
2: Is it mine?
1: Uh-oh.
2: Oh, that's mine.
1: Oh, my God. It sounds like a porn.
2: That's crazy.
1: Is that what you're watching on the way to the station?
2: This, you know, this is actually my teacher, Sarah Steinweiss. She did like a...
1: Is she listening right now?
2: I don't know. Maybe. I told her, I said, hey, I'm going to be on Z100 this morning if you want to listen. And she made like a motivational kind of video about the Knicks and their journey. And she was my theater teacher in high school. I feel like I talked about her last time.
0: Yeah, you did.
1: Very much so. You cried.
2: Yeah, she's so special. She's so special. But
1: I'm glad you didn't throw in the towel.
2: No, me too.
1: I'm glad you had some money from acting.
2: Oh, by the way, thank God. I'm counting it every day. I mean, like the musicians, the dance. I was like, yo,
1: we haven't even talked to you since in the Heights came out.
0: No. Oh, can I? Wow. And I tell you, question.
1: I thought you did such a beautiful job. That was such a beautiful film.
0: It was amazing.
1: I thought it was great.
0: So next door,
1: and you're okay in it.
0: Next door at the New York.
1: What are we saying?
0: Next door at the New York City Center, they're doing In the Heights next year, a limited run. I'm wondering, are you going to be in it?
2: No, I'm not a part of that. But I got some friends in it, so I'm going to go.
0: I don't know if I believe you.
2: No, I'm not. I'm writing a musical, though.
0: Okay.
2: Yeah. So that's been fun.
0: Oh, that's cool.
2: That's been really fun working on that. I've been doing that for like 5 years.
0: Oh, wow.
2: 6 years or something like that. But hopefully I'll be back on stage at some point.
1: That scares me. Being on the stage scares me.
2: It scares me too.
1: When you got a camera, they can cut off that. That was bad. Let's do it again.
2: Yeah.
1: When you're in a studio recording, oh, that sucked. Let's do it again. When you're on the stage. Anthony Ramos is here, by the way, if you're just turning us on. And, of course, we just played New York City. It's out now. Gandhi, what's up?
3: Were you about to say that you're removing one of the barriers of salsa music because you're doing it in English? I feel like you were getting to it, and then I cut you off with the shark.
2: No, it's okay. The shark story was dope, though. That was worth being cut off for. But it's, salsa has always been in Spanish. And, you know, when Sergio George, I met him backstage at Mark Anthony's show in Miami. And I had sent him this song that I wrote with my boy Will Wells, who I've worked with for years, and another guy named Bobby Love. We wrote a song called "I Was the One." That Sergio, I sent him this song like a couple years ago, and it was in English. It was an English pop song, just a pop song. But Nasri's like, I think this could be a salsa. So I sent it to Serge. Serge is like, I like the song, and that was it. I was like, okay, great. A year goes by. I bump into him backstage. He's like, yo, Ed, what are you doing with that song? I was like, oh, Sergio, I don't know. I'm like, nothing. He's like, yo, let me get that. I was like, oh, you want it for real? He's like, yes. I was like, go ahead. Do whatever you want with it. He turns it over in like 2 weeks. He produced it all out. He got all the players.
0: Wow.
2: Turned this pop song into a complete salsa. I'm talking about like.
1: That must have freaked you out.
2: It was crazy listening to this. And honestly, it really was like a light bulb moment where I was like, that's kind of fire. And he put the song out, kind of went viral on TikTok, and he keeps texting me. I think we have something. And I was kind of like opposed to it because, you know, that again, that doubt creeps in, that doubt about like, man, like, is it worth doing music again? Is it worth throwing myself into it again? Like, and giving it the effort that it takes, right? To really like be successful in music, you gotta be all be successful in anything. You gotta be all in. And I was like, I don't even know if I want to do that at this point. And he just kept pressing and pressing and pressing. He keeps texting me. He's like, yo, I'm telling you, we got something. So finally, we get on call a couple calls and he says, I think we should do a whole album. I was like, whoa. I was like, that sounds expensive.
0: Yeah, you're paying.
2: He's like, nah, we good. Like, no, you know.
1: Hey, how expensive is making an album?
2: Oh, bro. It's like,
1: what, a couple $100?
2: But I'll be honest, I will say that it's different when you're paying for it and you own it. It's you know, because when you think about it, we get this money from these labels, but it's a loan. So I got to pay them back.
1: Right.
2: You know, and although it's.
1: That business sucks.
2: I mean, look, it's again, right? Like, I'm blessed that I've been blessed to be able to pay for this record. But I will say, right, like, Serge gave me the homie deal.
0: Oh, good.
2: He did. He gave me the ultra homie deal.
0: I like that.
2: And there are ways to do it, right? You give more on the back end or you, right? There's ways to make it work and to make it make sense for everyone.
1: Creative accounting.
2: Yeah.
1: I tell you, if I owned this radio station, we wouldn't be in Midtown Manhattan.
0: Where would we be?
1: A trailer park out in Bayonne.
2: I love that. Nah, if I was he said, this rent is high. Who's paying for this?
0: Think about the budget.
1: I get that. But I heard you use the words, I don't give an F if they don't like it.
2: Yeah.
1: I don't
2: say that.
1: But I
2: not
1: think,
2: today, not on the station.
1: Right. No. I think it's empowering to say, "Don't. No, I'm doing this for me. If they don't like it, that's their problem, not mine." Mm. And that's what a true artist has to do to get the courage to just blow it out like you've done. There you go.
2: Yeah, I mean, I just think, you know, I made a joke with you guys before where it's like, yo, like if somebody walks into my house, I love my house. I bought it.
0: Yeah.
2: And I love it. Like if you don't like it, that's cool. You don't have to stay.
1: Like, right.
2: You don't. I'm going to stay though, and I'm going to sleep here like a baby.
1: So this album is your house.
2: Yeah, this all is right. Like it feels like I'm home, like I feel like I've settled into, you know, when they're like, oh, you got to find your sound. They love to say that's the favorite is you got to find your sound. Mm. But I think I found my song, you know, more than my sound. I found what my song is. I watched this play called Joe Turner's. It's on Broadway.
0: Yeah, oh, yeah. Danielle and I saw it.
2: Right?
0: Saw,
2: you know, there's a monologue who says it? Ruben says it. Basically, like, I don't know the name of his character, but he tells my boy Josh Boone, right? Josh Boone's character. I can't remember the name of the character. I know the names of the people, but not the character. And he tells him, he's like, you forgot how to sing your song. And I think for 7 years, not that I forgot, I just didn't know how to sing my song. Because I never felt like I had the space to do it, or I kept just trying to listen to other people, and I'm like, okay, well, if they've had success in this, then maybe I should sing a song like that. Or if they've had success that way, then maybe I should, instead of me trying to find my own.
1: So you lost your way.
2: I just lost my way.
1: You know, how many people listening to this right now could apply that to themselves or someone they love live, even if music is not involved? Mm.
2: Yeah.
1: You know what? You have a family you love. You do everything you can to make sure they're taken care of, whatever. And then one day it just isn't the same. You lost your song. You know, if you've lost your way in any business or anything you're doing and you lose it, that's, you lose your song. It's the same thing. Everyone listening right now is understanding what you're saying.
2: Yeah. And with Sergio, I just, like, when he asked me to do this record, I said, the only way I'll do it is in English. And he looked at me, I'm talking about record scratch.
1: Right, right.
2: And he said, why?
1: See, I'm glad you did.
2: I said, because that's the language I grew up speaking. Mm. That's how I know how to, I write all my songs.
1: But all
2: that's
1: the fans that want to hear it. There are a lot of people who don't really speak Spanish all that well, but they love the feel of salsa music.
2: Yeah.
1: And so I'm one of them. I'm a little Scottish white boy from Texas. What do I know? But you know what?
2: I can't wait to see Elvis dance in salsa.
1: Oh, wow.
2: We need to get that.
1: I will be pregnant by the end of the night.
0: Oh, sheesh.
1: Hey.
2: Love that. I'll be the godfather.
0: Yeah.
1: Maybe the father. Hey, question. Speaking of music, speaking of turning people on to music they need to be turned on to, what are your feelings about Bad Bunny halftime at Super Bowl?
2: I think what he did was, again, groundbreaking, right? Like,
1: right.
2: All in Spanish.
1: Mm-hmm.
2: Right? So you think about, that's the reverse of what I'm doing, right?
1: Gaga say English.
2: She did. She sang in English. Yes, she did. But right, he opened the door for her to come and do that style of music, right? Like that's, she sang a salsa song.
1: Yeah,
2: in English.
1: She sang it in salsa.
2: Right, and it was like, what was so funny was that Sergio texted me as soon as he saw that. He said, "Aunt, I'm telling you, we're on the right track." Like, he be sending me random messages. Anytime
1: that's
2: he sees a sign or something, he's like, we're doing it. This is the, you know, we're on the right track. I love you, Sergio. He's amazing, Sergio George. Like, and you know, he's like, you know, he was, you know, I think what Benito did, you know, what Bad Bunny did was just so groundbreaking in the sense that he brought, especially bringing Puerto Rican culture like that, to you know, with the light poles, there were different like you know, like small things that he put in the production, you know, that really like were, you know, paid homage to Puerto Rico and the culture and the
1: representing
2: culture
1: life
2: there, you know, and what the Puerto Rican people have been through over the years, and you know, and I think that he just he has such a creative mind, and for him to have the platform to do that, I think open the eyes and I think artists like me, where we were like, oh yeah, nah, like let's go.
1: It was perfect.
2: We about to break this wide.
1: I watched it again the other day. I watch it like every month or two. Yeah. And, you know, a friend of mine from Puerto Rico, she said there was one scene in there that only my people understand. Everyone in the town gets together and has the big party at the house.
2: Right.
1: And the parents keep going, but the kids find they find a place to curl up and go to sleep.
2: Yeah, yeah. I loved it.
1: And they get carried home at the end of the night. Everyone had something out of that performance.
2: And Ricky Martin, you know, what he was singing about in Spanish was very, like, political. You know, for him to be singing that at the Super Bowl, at the most patriotic thing.
1: A lot of people were totally pissed off about that.
2: I couldn't even believe that they let Ricky Martin sing that. Well, like, yeah, I was like, wow.
1: But he did.
2: Yep. But he did. And I was like, Benito's a G for this. Like, he's like all of them. It just made me feel so proud to be Puerto Rican. I was like,
1: well, speaking of, who's the king of the Puerto Rican Day Parade this Sunday?
0: I wonder.
1: Are you the king of the Puerto Rican Day Parade?
2: My mom. She's going to be the one riding around in the convertible.
0: She must be so excited.
2: Oh, she's hype. She's so hype. I want to invite this friend. I want to invite that friend. She's like, Anthony, who's coming? I was like, Mom, I promise you, I don't know nothing about the logistics. I'm just going to pull up. I don't know anything. Invite whoever you want.
1: You're going to have the best day ever. Aww. I got to tell you, one day I was in the city. They said, you don't go to the city today, Puerto Rican Day Parade. It's going to be just a crazy. You don't drive. You can take a train.
2: Yo, that accent is wild. That's Sally from, like, Long Island or something.
1: I know. So I'm like, driving my little Volkswagen on the West Side Highway, and I'm stopped. And I'm going, oh, damn, it's the Puerto Rican Day Parade. It's the first one I ever experienced. This was years ago.
2: Yeah.
1: And somehow, you know, there's a park off the side of the West Side Highway on the Hudson River. And somehow I ended up in that park, and they're barbecuing in there, man. I was by myself. I was there for 4 or 5 hours. This family brought me in, got me drunk.
2: Mm-hmm. Where? You went to the park?
1: Yeah.
2: I loved it.
1: No, they made me honorary. I was in there.
0: Orchard Beach when you pull over to the
2: park.
1: It was the best day ever. I was eating the food. I was, you
2: know. Wow, Orchard Beach.
0: I grew up there.
2: They do salsa at Orchard Beach, too. They do big salsa.
1: Oh, it was amazing. I said, what, you put raisins in your picadillo? What are you doing? Yo. See, I know this now.
2: Did they give you pitorro? They gave you, like, the moonshine?
1: They gave me everything. I couldn't drive. They had to give me a ride to my friend's apartment.
2: God bless. Look, they get you drunk, give you a ride. Look, I love my people.
1: I know. What America gives me on Puerto Rican Day Parade Day. Look, so Anthony Ramos will be sitting. Oh, is your mom with you in the car?
2: Yeah.
1: That's so cool.
2: I'm still trying to decide if I even want to be in the car. I was like, I want to walk with my friends. Like, I want to walk with my friends.
0: Yeah.
2: They were like, nah, you got to be in the car. I was like, for what? Let me just...
1: They'll kidnap you and get you drunk.
2: Yeah.
1: So talk about this album. When do I hear more? When do I hear more of... See more of you? Like, you're... Now, you know what? You're in gear now. Again.
2: I'm in gear.
1: Like, doing what you truly should be doing.
2: We got the car on the road. Like, we're back. You know, I'm back. You know, and this is my favorite music. I mean, I love all the music I've ever made, but this for sure feels the most authentic to me. And the live shows, like, I've already performed live and, you know, can I talk about Jimmy?
1: Uh-oh.
2: No? Yeah. You can talk about Jimmy Fallon performance tomorrow.
1: We've heard of Jimmy Fallon.
2: Oh, yeah.
0: He's a nice guy.
2: Yo, it was crazy. What was crazy was I ran into Jimmy at F1. So I'm coming out of the thing and he's coming in. I'm like, yo, Jimmy, what's up? He's like, hey, bud. Da-da-da-da. We started talking. He's like, what's up with your music? And I was like, yo, it was just so cool. Like, that he's like, man, dude. When you put more music out, and I was like, well, it's funny you ask, brother. I was like, the first song comes out on Friday. And he's like, oh, man, we got to get you on the show. We'll support you. And you know, I shot him a text. And I just sent him the song. And he's like, yo, just send me the song.
1: Oh, I bet he loved it.
2: And, you know, we hadn't heard back for a little bit. And all of a sudden, the publicist, you know, they hit me like, hey, Jimmy Fallon performance.
1: So when?
2: Came through. The 11th. What's today? Tomorrow.
0: Oh, my God. Oh,
2: tomorrow.
0: Day.
2: Oh, my gosh. Yeah.
1: You know it's tomorrow.
2: It's tomorrow.
1: It's right down the street from here, by the way. If you need me to hold your hand and walk you over there.
2: Please, yeah.
1: See, this is how it gets. It gets crazy. You know things are popping when things get crazy. You don't even know you're on Jimmy Fallon tomorrow.
2: Yeah.
1: Hello?
2: Yo, but I'm just so excited. Like, we got all the dancers. We got the band. We got a big band playing.
1: And Jimmy loves that.
2: Yeah.
1: You're in the perfect place.
2: It's going
1: to
2: be great.
1: He'll take good care of you. Anthony, it's so great to have you. Before you run out, though, you want to say something?
0: Oh, I do have one question.
1: Yes.
0: You said 3 days ago you were at the verge of hanging it all up.
2: Yeah.
0: You were about to be done.
2: I was.
0: What were you going to do instead?
1: Yeah, I asked you that. You never answered.
2: Oh.
0: What's the plan?
1: Baskin Robbins, what are we thinking?
0: Dog Sanctuary?
2: I mean, maybe. Come on. Could be.
1: What would you do? No, you had no idea.
2: honestly, I really had no idea. You know, I've been really enjoying producing. I've been producing stuff lately too, and helping other people make movies, which has been great. So that's been really, really fun. Like, one of my production partners right now is here, my boy Rio over here. He's a director and incredible writer, and he, you know, so it's been awesome working with him and my brother. We started our own company, and, you know, we've been really, like, you know, thankfully I've, you know, been blessed again to meet a lot of people, and you know, and I think I know when a script is good. So it's just like the hardest thing to find is a good story, right? And once you find that good story, it's like, yo, we got a good script. Most actors, all they want to do is a good script. You know, you get that. You get the writers. You build a community. So I don't know, maybe produce it or something behind the camera. I'm really enjoying directing.
1: You can still do that, though.
2: Yeah. But yeah, I'm going to for sure do that. Yeah.
0: I want to say thank you for not quitting music, because I came in and said to Elvis, this is my new favorite song.
3: Yeah.
0: Driving in every day, I see Times Square, I see, you know, whatever. And this morning, I was stopped. I even took a video of it. I was stopped at the light, and I was listening to it. And I was like, I am from here. This song is freaking awesome. Mm-hmm. And it made me feel so good. And I was like, I love this. So thank you for not giving up and for doing this. You.
1: By the way, NBA just bought the rights to this song.
2: Hey.
1: Timing is pretty excellent here.
2: Knicks, we're in the playoffs. The New York Knicks. If you're listening, anybody from the Knicks, put this in the garden. Put this in the garden.
1: I think I can make a phone call.
2: We'll come on.
1: Anthony Ramos, thank you for coming in today.
2: Thanks for having me. I'm so happy to see you guys.
1: I can either push this button or this button. Which button should I push? Oh. Choose wisely.
2: Oh, that's crazy. Wait, first, before, I just want to say again, Nate, on the air, I'm so happy to see you, brother. I'm happy to see you healthy.
4: Thank you very much, man.
2: Bruh,
4: He said, I was in the hospital bed after the second stroke, and who do I get a message from? This guy right here.
0: Aww.
1: There you go.
0: Aww. That was nice. Yeah,
2: it's so good to see you.
1: Make sure you leave him, when he has a third one, leave him a message. Leave him a message.
0: Stop.
1: Consistency pays off.
2: Yeah.
1: Okay, do I push this button or this button? Choose wisely.
2: The right button.
1: This is...
5: Broke up with my girl, damn, it's over.
1: Anthony Ramos.
2: Love you.

0: You know, the first time I heard this song on Z100 here,
1: yeah,
0: I didn't know who it was. I'm like, oh my God, I like that new song. Who is that? And Alex says, Taylor Swift.
1: Shut up. And then right after that, Taylor brought out Randy Newman, and they did You Got a Friend in Me.

0: don't hear him anywhere.
1: He's playing the piano.
0: Oh, he plays the piano.
1: Yeah, yeah.
0: It's all we need. Yeah. Because he's singing that short people song, and so we don't.
2: So rude.
0: We're so mad at him.
1: All right, so we knew that FIFA was banning water bottles, and then they brought back water bottles for all the World Cup games, but they are officially banning the Vuvuzela this year.
0: You know what? That makes me sad.
1: They said it's too annoying.
0: It's not annoying. Listen to this. This is like listening to the crash of the waves at the ocean. It's so peaceful. Here they are.
1: What?
0: It sounds like bees coming to sting me.
2: Yes.
3: It does.
2: I'm glad they're banning it.
1: A TV reporter in Kentucky was doing a report from the aquarium, and he had some sea lions behind him, and the sea lions didn't like that.
4: Oh, thank you. Now, what if they try to bite me? Okay, that's good. They're very friendly. Thank you. Who's this, Lily? Lily, she's very talkative. Anything else you want to say, Lily? I agree. We'll be right back. Guys, wait, bye.
1: They went straight to commercial break from there. All right, some talkbacks that we received on the iHeartRadio app. They hit the little microphone button, and it came right to us. So we'll start with a truck driver driving in Iowa.
5: Driving down I-80 through Iowa. Here's to the Elvis Duran Show.
0: Yay! Yeah! Tell them, we tried to get someone to blow the horn yesterday.
2: That was all Elvis wanted yesterday. There was a big truck next to us, and he's like, he won't blow his horn. I want him to blow his horn.
0: But he's way, way up here, and we're in Scary's little squatty car.
2: Yeah.
0: He couldn't even see me. I'm so far below.
2: You just have to stick your arm out the window and do the honk thing.
0: I love the honking thing.
1: And then finally, another random message that we got. We got listeners of all sorts. This is a guy named Mr. X, and he has a problem with me, Nate, and Scary.
0: Well, I do too. Well, let's see what his problem is.
6: Oh, just one more thing. This is Mr. X going directly towards Mr. Garrett Vogel.
1: Full name.
6: And to Nate. And to Anthony Scary Jones. Have a nice day, all three of you.
2: I love that guy. Wow.
6: And you're right, Gary. There are all types out there listening to your show.
0: I love Mr. X.
1: Thank you, Mr.
2: Wow.
1: X.
2: Mr. X.
0: Mr. X, he likes us.
2: Yeah.
7: I got the fart. You guys.
0: I know you got the fart.
2: Seriously.
0: You got the raspberry. You're a good American, Gary. Thank you, Garrett. Thank you so much.
8: Hello?
0: Yeah, hello, lady.
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10: Elvis Duran and the Morning Show.
0: You know what? People ask, how did Tunnel to Towers come to be? Well, it was born on one of the darkest days ever, 9/11. They've been helping America's heroes ever since. Heroes like Lieutenant Edward J. McDonough Jr. A Marine Corps veteran, lifelong public servant, Edward was on the front lines at Ground Zero. He was out downtown clearing up the debris, doing everything he could to serve his city with courage and dedication. And he decided to rise through the FDNY ranks, ultimately becoming a lieutenant, inspiring those around him with his leadership and his humor. Edward battled 9/11-related cancer for more than 3 years, leaving behind his loving wife, Kimberly, and their 5 kids. 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
1: Phone, Elvis Duran, the Elvis Duran phone tap.
2: Danielle, let's get into your phone tap. What's it all about?
3: Okay, so Connie wants to phone tap her husband, Rick. They run a coffee shop together. Rick is very proud of his product. So I start the call with Connie, and then I have her put her husband on, and I'm a very disgruntled customer.
2: Oh, okay, let's see what happens in Danielle's phone tap.
3: Connie.
4: Oh, yeah.
3: Is Danielle, is Rick there?
4: Yeah, he's in the back room.
3: Okay, so go get him. Tell him you have an irate customer on the phone and he needs to deal.
4: Rick, you got to deal with this. There's somebody on the phone. She's freaking out. You've got to talk to her right now. Okay, it's I can't deal with this.
5: Hello?
3: Blech! This coffee sucks.
5: Okay. Is it our coffee or is it somebody else's coffee?
3: Oh, no, it's your coffee. You ever drink it yourself?
5: Yeah, I have. You said you got sick?
3: Who is this?
5: This is Rick. I'm the owner.
3: Rick, really? Like, my dog poops better than this.
5: What do you want me to do? Do you want me to refund your money? You want to come in? I can give you your money back. Then, you know, we'll take care of it. I'm sorry you're not feeling well.
3: Is this from the toilet? Like, did you use the toilet water for this? Like, scoop it up and stick it in?
5: Look, we don't do that. We actually have very high quality coffee. I don't know what could have happened, but if you want to come into the restaurant, I'll gladly refund your money.
3: Well, let me tell you something. $2.25 for poop water is a little much, don't you think?
5: Well, maybe you can go to Starbucks and pay, you know, $3.50 for coffee, or you can go to...
3: I keep tasting it to see if maybe the next time maybe it's acquired taste, but this not... Mm-mm.
5: You know what? Yelling at me is not going to get you anywhere, okay? Why don't you just relax and come in, and I'll take care of it.
3: Are you yelling at a customer that's been poisoned?
5: You haven't been poisoned, all right? You sound like some nut job that comes off the street who wants a free cup of coffee. That's what it sounds like.
3: Okay, first of all, I don't know how you're still open, but no, I want $100 for my problems.
5: You want $100? You want $100 for a $3 cup of coffee? Are you kidding me? No. First of all, you're not getting $100. You can kiss my ass. I'm going to give you $100. You know what? Don't come into my store anymore. I don't even know who you are or what you look like. I don't want you coming into my store anymore. You can take your business elsewhere. Is this Danielle from the Elvis Duran show?
3: What?
5: Oh, my God. This can't be real. It's you, isn't it? Oh, my God.
3: I can't.
5: I've been phone tapped. Connie, I've just been phone tapped.
4: How did you figure it out?
5: I heard her laugh, and I recognized her laugh, so then I was like, this is just ridiculous.
3: Well, I guess your coffee doesn't taste that bad.
5: Thank you. No, it doesn't.
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2: 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The album forthcoming. And you'll see him as the king in the Puerto Rican Day Parade here in New York City this Sunday.
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2: 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He'll be in the Irish Day Parade. He'll be on with us tomorrow. And a very special birthday we're celebrating.
1: Yes, Julia Coe.
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107.5 Kiss FM with Elvis Duran in the morning. I asked someone today if it was Friday yet, and they're like, no, Wednesday. So I can't fast forward the time for you. I wish it was Friday, but here we are. Hump day, at least, though. I mean, it's better than a Monday. Let's be honest.

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Elvis Duran in the Morning and your station for all the hits. 107.5 Kiss FM. So as temperatures rise, we approach the hottest months of the year. AAA is reminding us of their hot weather checklist. Let's go through that here in 12 minutes.

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1: It's after 11 now, and Zach Dillon. So this is what they say: before you exercise, drink this. I never heard of this one in 7 minutes. Hold on.

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2: 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I'll tell you about it coming up in 10 minutes.

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1: I can't even imagine this happening around here. It happened in Chicago, and you know it clearly didn't happen around here because you probably haven't heard this story. In Chicago, at a Shell gas station back on Monday, the Shell gas station sold gas for $1.99 a gallon. Can you imagine the traffic and the amount of cars that would be lining up here if we had a gas station say, $1.99, come get it? The deal lasted, they said, for several hours. It wasn't like for 1 hour. 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The offer was part of a promotional partnership with T-Mobile. 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Yeah, I'd go there too with every gas can I had imaginable to fill it up.
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Elvis Duran in the morning in Des Moines, number one hit music station. It's 107.5 Kiss FM. And make sure you follow me on Instagram if you're on Instagram. You know how I know you're on Instagram, though? My mom's on Instagram. My mom's not on everything, but she's on Instagram. So make sure you follow me. It's at the Zach Dillon on Instagram. I do have the

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Hello, it is Zach Dillon at 107.5 Kiss FM on Instagram and Facebook. You got to make sure that you DM us if you ever need anything, birthday shout outs, want to say hey, want to request a song. 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

All the hits and Elvis Duran in the morning. 107.5 Kiss FM. Hey, we're doing a cool thing with Olivia Rodrigo. She's got new music coming out Friday, and we're doing something pretty cool tomorrow, actually, here on the radio with Olivia in the evening, and I'll tell you about it coming up in 7 minutes. Here's Drop Dead, Olivia Rodrigo, now on the radio. I know.

0: 107.5 Kiss FM with Elvis Duran in the morning. It's going to be pretty fun with Olivia Rodrigo right here on the radio on Thursday. That's a day before her album comes out and everybody gets to hear the music. You get the hookup to hear the new music from Olivia Rodrigo a day before anybody else. So Olivia is going to take over the radio. And how it's going to work is it's called You Plus Me Equals Advice Forever. If you have questions about your relationship or situationship, Olivia's got answers. Also, get a sneak peek at songs from her new album. While she does that, You Seem Pretty Sad for a Girl So in Love. That's her new album that comes out Friday. But you can hear it here Thursday at 9 p.m. Eastern on the radio.
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1: Can you imagine if your next cup of coffee comes from a pill? 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This is coming soon. 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Keep it right here.

Anthony Dillon, Lil Wayne is coming to town. Yeah, at the Casey Center with special guest 2 Chainz. 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
1: It's Zach Dillon on the radio. This should be so interesting. Your next cup of coffee. Can you imagine if it came in the form of a pill? Well, it's sort of like that. The coffee company Lavazza is rolling out their new brewing system here in America that uses compact espresso tablets made only of compressed ground coffee. So unlike, you know, pods and K-cups, there's no plastic or aluminum. 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A tablet could work for those tasty espresso martinis, too. So, I mean, just think, like, it's just, you know, there's issues with, of course, plastic and aluminum. 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There's nothing to them except the coffee. It's very interesting.
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1: So the World Cup starts tomorrow. How many beers expected to be consumed during the World Cup? I'll tell you the answer in 7 minutes.
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1: I got to tell you this crazy story about a lottery ticket recovered from the trash. 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

halfway through the work week. Look at us go. It's Chloe. Glad you're tuning in and hanging out. And as usual, if you've got requests or you just want to reach out to me, head over to Instagram or TikTok and DM me, Chloe on the air, for that. We are going to get to a couple of requests. Already got those lined up. People are jumping the gun on those. Tame Impala, Jenny on the way, Sabrina Carpenter. But first, some Rihanna. Let's kiss the butt.

Have you seen the new movie Obsession? So good. They made amazing returns on what they invested into the movie. But the main actress, Indy Noiretti, she used to be a streamer on Twitch. She would play like Call of Duty and The Last of Us before she, you know, had her breakout success. And fans have found her old streams and now want her to make a comeback.

So now that we've heard Taylor Swift's new song from Toy Story 5, everyone is allowed to talk about it now. So the directors and producers talked about how Taylor Swift saw the movie, and as soon as the lights came on, she FaceTimed them and was like, I want to do a song for the movie. And they were like, oh my gosh, yes. So by the end of that day, she had written a song for Toy Story 5. I wish I had her work ethic. Holy moly, Taylor works fast.

getting you some Dua Lipa for your hump day. If you've got any requests, make sure you send those my way. Chloe on the Air on Instagram and TikTok. You can call the studio 282-1075 or send me a talk back on that free iHeartRadio app. Kiss the phone.

closer and closer to Hinterland. Cannot wait. It's going to be so good. Cat's Eye, Lord, Mumford & Sons, and Kali Uchis are headlining this year. And if you want to be there, we have your hookup for tickets. Right now, tap the contest tab on the free iHeartRadio app for your chance to win. It's

Just want to remind you that you have a chance to win some cash. We are giving away $2,500 four times every single weekday leading up to the 4th of July. And you have another chance to win that cash coming up at 5.

hope your Wednesday is going better than mine. I just spilled coffee all over my pants. So, yeah, can't get any worse, right? Knock on wood. It just feels like another Monday today. We're just going to roll with it, though. It's Kiss the Fam.

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like spooky ooky coincidences and just finding random treasure. And this is all of those things. This guy in the UK found some old coins, and what happened next is insane. So we are going to talk about this in 7 minutes. It's Kiss FM. I fell in love.

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Did you see the forecast for tonight? It's going to be kind of gross if they are, if they're on top of their predictions. Thunderstorms and possibly tornadoes? No, thank you. Let's get some thumb.

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It's already so hot and we haven't officially hit summer yet. I'm not ready for when it's actually summer. I don't thrive in heat, okay? Is this a safe space to say I don't enjoy the heat in the summer? That's why autumn's my favorite time of year. It's because of them.

It is our 250K USA giveaway. You have a chance to win $2,500 every single weekday leading up to the 4th of July. You will have 4 chances a day to win. So winning will start back up again tomorrow at 8 a.m. Do not miss out on that keyword. Kiss the

Got great news for you. If you were a fan of Netflix's show The Circle, it is getting rebooted. Hulu is picking it up, and what's even cooler is it is going to be aired live, and they're going to add audience voting as well, which will be really interesting to see how that all comes together. No news on when the new season is dropping, just that it

All right, it is time for me to head out of here. This time has really flown by. I started the day off pretty slow with some bad luck and spilling coffee on my pants. But you know what? Looking forward to going home. Have a great rest of your Wednesday. I'll catch you tomorrow afternoon. Same time, same place. And if you feel like reaching out, Chloe on the Air on Instagram and TikTok. Would love to get a DM. Let's get some fun.